0: collapsing while exercising her dogs. She was the most visibly accomplished member of the royal family, a qualified lawyer and one-time Thai ambassador to Austria who had campaigned for reforms to the criminal justice system. She was known to be close to her father. And although King Wadchara Longhorn, who's 73 years old, has not yet named an heir, it was presumed that she might have played a prominent role in any future royal succession.
1: In air medical news, a Perth university is investigating the role blood vessels play in chronic migraines as part of a new clinical trial. Curtin University researchers are looking at disturbances in blood flow regulation within the brain and their impact on the frequency and severity of migraine attacks. Professor John Mamer says targeted nutritional supplements could help prevent attacks.
2: We've identified components, organic materials, you know, plants and protein products, which have a really good protective effect, effectively concentrated them, combined or formulated several of them together to provide synergistic benefit.
1: And briefly in other news, singing superstar billionaire Taylor Swift has made history by becoming the youngest woman to be inducted into the Songwriters Hall of Fame. The 36-year-old gave an emotional 21-minute speech at the New York ceremony in which she tearfully thanked her family for uprooting from Pennsylvania to Nashville so she could hone her craft. This is Air News. NRL action and the Dolphins have bolstered their chances of earning a top-four finish after demolishing the Sydney Roosters 48-10 in an Origin-impacted clash at Suncorp Stadium. The Roosters were down three of their key players in James Tedesco, Sam Walker and Rhys Robson. The Dolphins also had new young players on the field. 5'8" Cody Nikurima praised their efforts on Nine.
3: It's always good to get 2 points and to do it with, in that fashion with the boys that came in against a quality side. Yeah, very, very proud of the boys.
1: He was also pleased they made it into the top four on the NRL ladder.
3: That's what you want to strive to be, in the top four. And we've still got a lot of work to do. We can't get complacent and here we go again next week.
1: Tennis and more positive results for the Aussies overnight. Air Sports' Paul Walsh has the details.
4: Alex Diminar and Ilya Tomjanovic have continued their strong preparation for Wimbledon by registering solid victories at the Libema Open overnight. The Demon was a class above Benjamin Bonzi from France, winning 6-2, 6-4, and will now meet another Frenchman, Adrian Maranino, in the semi-final, while Tomjanovic completed her second-round match against Diana Yastremska in three sets and was 1-set and 4-1 up in the quarterfinals matchup against Katie Minelli from the US before bad light stopped play. Paul Walsh for Air Sport.
1: AFL, and last night the Geelong Cats beat the Gold Coast Suns by 45 points in Geelong. Meantime, Alex Pearce says his body is feeling good heading into the Fremantle Dockers bye this weekend. The Fremantle skipper has battled multiple injuries throughout the season. Australian Independent Radio News.
5: Jenny's Shoes and Fashions on Uduck Road here in Harvey has everything you need to stay up to date with the latest trends while keeping you comfortable and ready to take on the day in your new outfit. 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So thank you so much to Jenny and her wonderful team at Jenny's Shoes and Fashions.

was a nice little toe tapper there to kick off our Saturday morning. The Jacksons, that song there, released February 13, 1981. And can you feel it? Well, I can tell you now, I certainly can. It's another chilly Saturday morning. Well, if you can hear me right now, I'd just like to say good morning. And thanks for tuning in to Harvey Community Radio, 96.5 FM. It's your town talking. This is Saturday Mornings with Michael. I'm normally here every Saturday as much as I can be. One of the volunteers just putting my voice to the radio station. Now, today being June 13, as I said, it's another cold start to the morning. Things should warm up slightly a little bit later. Now, I'm here until 10 o'clock playing you great music as always. And I will also let you know what is going on in and around Harvey this weekend, plus some upcoming events that are happening around town. Always a little bit of fun as well with music trivia. That's normally after the 9 o'clock news, roughly around about 9:20 today. Bit of fun I'll just throw up on a Saturday morning. Music trivia for you. Get the brain ticking. Plus, I'll always... the throat's not working too well today after the celebrations last night. It was a very long day yesterday. Yes, we did turn 22 yesterday. Happy birthday to the radio station. As I was saying, I will have our weekend weather for you very shortly. But until then, let's keep the music going for you. Right now at 12 minutes past 8 o'clock here on Harvey Community Radio, it's Saturday Mornings with Michael. James Rain now and Fall of Rome.

Yes, that one way back in 1979. That song was released. Amy Stewart there and Knock on Wood. Well, if you just tuned in, I'd like to say thank you for tuning in to a show called, this is Saturday Mornings with Michael. It's about to do my What's My Theme there. No, it is Saturday Mornings with Michael. As I said, if you just tuned in, thank you very much. It is 21 minutes past 8 o'clock and it is Harvey Community Radio 96.5 FM. As I say, I'm here until 10 o'clock every Saturday morning, as much as I can, try and get in. And I know when it is cold in the morning and some people just roll over and go back to sleep. But hey, I love doing what I'm doing here on a Saturday. I'll get out of bed, jump in the shower and come here and keep you informed with what is going on in and around town. And especially, we'll have a look right now at our weekend weather. Before that, we had a fair bit of rain here on Monday. It was the Harvey flood of 2026. I believe most of us saying. I was actually here on Monday working at the station and I did witness the actual downpour. If people in the rain gauges would say you probably would have had a Bricky's wheelbarrow full or a couple. I reckon it would have overflowed the old wheelbarrow, but there was certainly a lot of rain around town on Monday, but it soon sort of disappeared throughout the day. But as you say, we do need it, but sometimes it is way too much. I think there was a few people there that a few houses got a little bit of water in them. A bit of a shame that sort of happens, but yeah, there is more on the way, but I don't think, it's pretty hard to predict the weather, as you say, like how much rain you're going to get, but sometimes it just rains in places more than others. Well, we're going to have a look at our weekend weather for you right now. I can say it's currently 7 degrees here in Harvey, and for the Southwest Land Division, for today is partly cloudy. The cloud will then increase again later throughout the day. We've got light winds early on this morning. They will increase later in the day. Tops of around 17 degrees here in Harvey, Bunbury and Busselton 18. Tomorrow, Sunday, very high chance of showers. The chance of an early morning thunderstorm. Temperatures, we're looking at Harvey around 16, Bunbury 18, Busselton 17. And Monday, the showers should ease during the day. Winds becoming lighter throughout the evening. And Harvey, Bunbury and Busselton are all looking at tops of around 14 degrees on Monday. Bit of cool air coming, I think there is. The outlook is for the rest of the week, partly cloudy conditions, Tuesday through to Thursday, with temperatures around 3 degrees in the morning, ranging from about 15 to 17 during the day. Now, if you're heading to Perth today, mostly sunny conditions, becoming cloudy later, tops of 18 up there. I think the footy's on today. The Eagles are playing around 2 o'clock against North Melbourne. So if you're heading up there, drive safe. Looks like being a nice day for football. Tomorrow, showers increasing in Perth during the day. Tops of around 19 degrees. And if you're still hanging around up there on Monday, showers will be easing. Also, they've got a cool temperature there of 15 degrees during the day. And the outlook up there, cool mornings. Temperatures around 3 degrees from Tuesday through to Thursday. Also, maximum temperatures roughly around 15 through to 17. Well, there's our weekend weather for you. I will update that again after the 9 o'clock news. In excess now, and a song called Mystify. It's 24 minutes past 8 o'clock. This is Saturday Mornings with Michael. I hope your morning is going well. Oh, thank you.

That's exactly what it sounded like last night. It's Harvey Community Radio 96.5 FM. Thanks for tuning in to Saturday Mornings with Michael. That was Taylor Swift with her song 22. Why did I play that? Because we all love Taylor Swift, all the Taylor Swift fans out there. Yes, 22. Well, I was just playing that because we did turn 22 yesterday as well. We had a little bit of a sundowner last night. We invited all our volunteers, presenters, announcers, everyone that's involved with the radio station. We had a fun night. And not to forget, we also invited all our sponsors. And we'd like to thank you very much for coming along and enjoying the evening. A couple of nibblies and a couple of soft drinks there. All the sponsors, old and new, plus all the volunteers that have been around for 22 years or 20 years, and some that have been with around for about a couple of months. So, we had actually a fun night. It should be more of that more often, to get involved, mingle and have a good time and chat about how this radio station is going. I can tell you it is going forward in a very good way. All right, if you're planning on doing something, as I said, I'm here on a Saturday mornings trying to keep you informed with what is going on in and around Harvey. You can also tune in Mondays, Thursdays and Fridays with Brekkie with Duncan. He also keeps you informed with what is also going on. Now he is back in town after his six-week break. Now, if you've got a pen and paper, you should always keep one handy, because you never know what is going to happen. You need to write things down, especially phone numbers. Today, we've got something happening at the Brunswick Bowling Club, and it is a wine and cheese tasting afternoon. And that happens from 3 o'clock today. So if you want to go to that, it is no door sales. You have to RSVP to Nolene. Now, Nolene's number is 0447 317 457. Now, enjoy long tables of fun and friendship while tasting cheese made by Melville Park in Brunswick, together with wines from Rascal's Corner from the Ferguson Valley. Now, tickets are $40, and as I said, there are no door sales. This is happening today, Saturday, June 13. So if you want to go for an afternoon of wine and cheese tasting, it is at the Brunswick Bowling Club from 3 o'clock today. And enjoy yourself. It'll be a great afternoon. And you must RSVP, as I said, no door sales, to Nolene, and her number is 0447 317 457. Don't miss out on that great event. All right, time for some more music now. Concrete Blonde and Joey, and this song was released May 21 back in 1990. It's 26 minutes to 9 o'clock. Saturday mornings with Michael. Hope your day is going well.

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Yes, Alana Miles there, Canadian singer-songwriter. That one released 1989, a song called Black Velvet. 16 minutes to 9 o'clock. This is Saturday Mornings with Michael. It's time to have a quick look at the Southwest footy, all happening in around our town. See how our Harvey teams are going. We've got some results from last week. Round 11, wasn't too many games played due to Saturday being the North Melbourne versus Dockers in Bunbury on Saturday. So there were only two games played over the weekend in the men's and women's league back in last week, round 11. We had on the Sunday, because there was nothing played on Saturday, it was only two games for the men on Sunday. Donnybrook 93 defeated the Collie Eagles 58. And Harvey Brunswick Leschenault 150 defeated Harvey Bulls 6. That was at the Brunswick Oval. That was the Sam Strano Cup. And all the buyers were Augusta, Margaret River, Bunbury, Busselton, Kerry Park, Dunsborough, Eaton and South Bunbury. They all had a rest. And also on Sunday, the women's last week, round 11. As I said, there was only one game on Sunday for them. And that was a forfeit. Donnybrook won on forfeit over the Collie Eagles. And Augusta, Margaret River, Bunbury, Busselton, Kerry Park, Dunsborough, Eaton, HBL, Harvey Brunswick, Leschenault and South Bunbury had the buys for the women's. Now today we kick off the round 12 fixtures. Saturday the 13th of June, we've got Augusta Margaret River versus South Bunbury. And that'll be played down Augusta way, I should say. It's not written there. Our Colts kick off at 9:10, reserves at 11:05. The women's are at 1 and the league kick off at 2:30. We've got Kerry Park versus Donnybrook at Kelly Park. Colts are at 9:10. Reserves are at 11:05. The women's game is at 1 o'clock and their league kick off at 2:30 p.m. And there is also a women's game today, Collie Eagles versus Harvey Brunswick Leschenault in Manjimup Recreational Ground, and that is at 1 o'clock today. And tomorrow, Sunday the 14th of June, we've got the Collie Eagles versus Harvey Brunswick Leschenault at Collie Recreation Ground. Colts kick off there at 10:15 a.m. Reserves are at 12:10 and the league are at 2:10 p.m. And we have the Harvey Bulls here in town versus Busselton right here at the Harvey Oval tomorrow. Colts kick off at 9:50 a.m. Reserves are at 11:45 a.m. and the league game is at 1:45 p.m. So get on down there and support the Harvey Bulls right here in town tomorrow at Harvey Oval. And the last game to finish off, Bunbury versus Eaton at PC Payne Park. Reserves are at 9:10 a.m. Women's are at 11:05. Colts are at 12:35 p.m. And the league is at 2:30 p.m. And Dunsborough are lucky enough to have the bye for the weekend. Well, there you go. Get down and support your local footy team here in the Southwest, Southwest Footy League. We're up to round 12 already. I'll be nearly halfway through the season, I should say. 13 minutes to 9 o'clock. It's Saturday Mornings with Michael. So thank you for tuning in if you can hear me. Time for some Bryan Adams now and a song called Heaven.

Yes, that one there. Also a Canadian singer and songwriter, Bryan Adams there. Song released back in 1985 and a song called Heaven. All right, if you're a green thumb and you like digging up the sand and potting in plants, well, we've got a Binning Up Community Planting Day happening Sunday the 28th of June, kicking off at 9 a.m. Now, everyone is invited to join the Binning Up Coast Care Group at a Community Planting Day Sunday the 28th of June to enhance the native vegetation in the dunes to assist with stabilisation, provide habitat and to improve local amenity. We will meet at the end of Valentine Road in Binning Up at 9 a.m. on Sunday the 28th of June. They will be planting seedlings, installing stakes and guards, and watering seedlings on the days. So please bring along your gloves, water bottle and wet weather gear, and everyone is welcome. That is the Binning Up Community Planting Day, 9 a.m. Sunday the 28th of June. Now, to email, contact email is binnoceg, that is binnoceg at gmail.com. I'll repeat that again, binnoceg at gmail.com. That is for an email contact. Or you can contact Jaya Vaughan on 042-459-1922. That's 042-459-1922. If you want to get involved with that, that is the Binning Up Community Planting Day. Get on board there. That is at the end of Valentine Road in Binning Up, Sunday the 28th at 9 a.m. And I'll also get that informed next week as well. Well, I've been playing some nice gentle songs for you this morning, but I think it's time to red things up. What have we got for you now? I've got coming up Susie Quattro, and here's one for all you KISS fans.

0: this is Sally. Aren't we lucky to have such a fabulous community radio station? If you'd like to be involved, we're always looking for volunteers. It's great fun, so get in touch with the station. We're looking forward to hearing from you. It's your town talking.
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3: This is Air News Western Australia. I'm Mark Dransfield. A woman who went missing in WA's goldfields a week ago has been found safe. 24-year-old Crystal Johnston went missing around 40 kilometres north of Menzies last Friday, and a major coordinated search was launched to find her. Police have confirmed she's been found at a station in Kookanee and will be taken to a local hospital for a checkup. Opposition leader Angus Taylor has sidestepped questions about the possibility of a preference deal with One Nation. Mr Taylor and the new Federal Liberal Party President Tony Abbott have previously flagged the possibility of a deal with the minor party. It follows a series of opinion polls which show One Nation is the most popular political movement in the country. But campaigning in Perth, Mr Taylor says he's not focused on preference deals.
4: We are 18 months or 2 years away from an election. My focus is on the Australian people, is on the prosperity and the opportunities for Australians and Western Australians. That's my focus.
3: The Chamber of Minerals and Energy is warning there'll be serious consequences if industrial action goes ahead at Australia's biggest iron ore port. Workers have voted in favour of downing tools for up to 24 hours at BHP's Port Hedland sites, though a date has not yet been set. Police are searching for two people who robbed a Carlisle tobacco shop overnight. The pair allegedly entered the Free Choice store on Archer Street around midnight. Nine News reporter Amanda Sabatino says they confronted a worker before stealing several items.
5: Police say one of the men was armed with a knife. The pair stealing cash and a number of items from the store before fleeing. Now, police say the pair were both wearing black hoodies and black tracksuit pants. One of the men wearing a balaclava, the other using a medical mask to cover his face.
3: And the state government has commended the work of health authorities in shutting down dozens of tobacco stores selling illegal products. Almost 40 stores stocking illicit tobacco and vapes have been handed closure notices since new legislation passed earlier this year. Deputy Premier Rita Saffiotti says it's promising to see the laws in action.
6: Progress has been rapid since the legislation has passed, and both the Minister for Health and the Minister for Police have worked really hard, worked together to shut down these stores. It's been really great to see so many shut down so quickly.
3: In air sport, North Melbourne coach Alistair Clarkson says they'll be looking to redeem themselves tomorrow after their 124-point loss to Fremantle in Bunbury. The Brews have spent the week in WA and are preparing to play the Eagles in their home game at Optus Stadium tomorrow. Clarkson has defended selling the two home games to the WA government.
7: It's all about spreading the game. You've got a great supporter base over here, and you know, you've got to balance the book somehow. And for some of the clubs in the competition, you know, whether it's Melbourne going to Alice Springs or Gold Coast going to Darwin, and you know, teams playing in Tasmania, you do what you need to do. And bottom line is, if you become a good enough side, you'll win anyway.
3: Meantime, West Coast defender Ryan Marrick will remain at the club for another 2 years after signing a fresh contract. The 21-year-old was a mid-season draftee in 2023. The NRL has issued fines to the Perth Bears and coach Mal Meninga for breaking newly introduced anti-tampering rules. It's the first breach of the rules, which prevent club officials from courting players who are still under contract elsewhere. The fines relate to comments the inaugural Bears coach made to News Corp about three players, including Bulldog star Matt Burton. Mal Meninga's $20,000 fine has been suspended, and the club has 5 business days to respond. Meantime, the Bears have signed rising star Mason Barber on a 3-year deal. This is Air News Western Australia.
8: 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It's your town talking.

Yes, one of the classic U2 songs. I still haven't found what I'm looking for. That's always the last place you look, isn't it? Well, if you just tuned in or just tuning in, this is Saturday Mornings with Michael. I'm here in the chair until 10 o'clock today. Keep you informed in what is going on in and around Harvey. Plus, we're going to have a quick look at our weekend weather once again. Currently 10 degrees in Harvey. It's gone up 3 degrees since the last hour. They're expecting partly cloudy conditions today in the southwest land division. It will be increasing a little bit later on, the cloud. Light winds early on, but the winds will increase again a little bit later in the day. Preparing ourselves for tomorrow morning. Tops are around 17 in Harvey today. Bunbury and Busselton 18. Tomorrow, very high chance of showers. The chance of an early morning thunderstorm. Tops of around 16 in Harvey, 18 in Bunbury and 17 in Busselton. Expecting about 15 to 30 mils of rain there, they say. Monday, showers will be easing throughout the day. Winds becoming lighter during the evening. And Harvey, Bunbury and Busselton, all tops of around 14 degrees. So a bit of a coolish day coming up on Monday. I think there was one day during the week here, it was very cold as well. Might have been a Tuesday or Wednesday. The outlook for the rest of the week in the Southwest Land Division, pretty much partly cloudy conditions Tuesday through to Thursday. And looking at minimum temperatures around 3 degrees most mornings and maximum temperatures between 15 and 17 by Thursday. If heading off to Perth, mostly sunny today, becoming cloudy later, tops of 18 degrees there. Sunday, tomorrow, showers increasing during the day, tops of around 19 there. And showers easing Monday, tops of around 15 for you there. And also the outlook is for temperatures around 3 degrees Tuesday, Wednesday and Thursday, with maximum temperatures between 15 and 17 for you up in Perth. Well, good morning to all my Perth listeners up there. Thanks for tuning in. As I say, if you can hear me, I always like to say thank you for tuning in to Harvey Community Radio 96.5 FM. This is Saturday Mornings with Michael. I enjoy coming in, playing you some great music and also having a bit of fun. We've got music trivia for you coming up very shortly. Bit of a time to get our brains ticking, try and work out the answers from the questions I do give you. ZZ Top now. And this is a song called Legs. Hope you enjoy it. Harvey Community Radio 96.5 FM.

0: Yes, this is Harvey Community Radio 96.5 FM. As always, I like to cater for everybody's taste. That was Can't Stop the Feeling by Justin Timberlake, or Timberland, I should say. There he is, Timberlake, sorry. Justin Timberlake, Can't Stop the Feeling. That song was released back in, wasn't that far ago, May 6, 2016, as the lead single from the Trolls original motion picture soundtrack. And there we go. And before that, we heard nearly a couple of songs from ZZ Top and Legs. I think they just wanted to replay again, but I'll soon cut them off. All right, it is time for music trivia. It is 20 minutes past 9 o'clock on a Saturday morning. I normally like to throw this at you. Bit of fun I throw up on a Saturday morning. I normally rattle off about three questions. You just got to try and work out what the answers are yourself with a little bit of thinking time in between. As always, let's see how well you know your stuff about music. All right, question one. In 2014, Meghan Trainor focused on which low-end frequency in her music? Question two. What 2013 Miley Cyrus song claims she came in like a what construction item? Question three. Before becoming famous, where did Harry Styles work? Well, there you go. Good luck with those three questions. I'll give you a little bit of thinking time.
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2: All right, mate. YouTube says it's easy. Just cut here and she'll fall right where we want. Yeah, I don't think it's meant to lean that way. No, I've got it. Do you reckon insurance covers we watched a video? When it comes to tree removal, guessing isn't a strategy. 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
0: Yes, we all like to always thank our station sponsors for getting on board with us. That one's there for you, Dave. All right, how'd you go with the three questions I threw at you there? Hope you got them all right. I know everyone would have got two out of three, I would say, in the third one. Well, I'll let you know what it is just in a moment. Question one was, in 2014, Meghan Trainor focused on which low-end frequency in her music? And the answer there was bass. That's right, it's all about the bass, was the answer there. Question two, what 2013 Miley Cyrus song claims she came in like a what? And it was pretty much a construction item. The answer to that there was Wrecking Ball. She came in like, I'm not even going to sing it. Nope, don't do it. All right, question three. Before becoming famous, where did Harry Styles work? Well, if you guessed he worked at a bakery, you are correct. Well, there you go. I didn't know that till I got that one there. So Harry Styles was working at a bakery, and now look where he is, making plenty of money singing songs. Well, that's it for music trivia for a Saturday morning. Hope you enjoyed. I enjoy putting these up. Hey, it's just a little bit of fun to try and keep the brain ticking. A lot of us use our phones and find the answers quite easily without using our brains, but it's just nice to put the phone down, try and work out what the answers are. Hey, it doesn't matter if you get them wrong. You know what the answers are now. So as always, I'll do play a song from one of the questions, and I'm going to go with Meghan Trainor, which she focused on a low-end frequency in her music. And I'll tell you, it was all about the bass. Because you

0: My name is Chelsea Oxford. I am in Year 3 at St. Anne's Catholic Primary School, and I want to thank all the volunteers at Harvey Community Radio for playing great music.
1: One, two, three.

Yeah, that was actually me on the harmonica there. Delamitri and a song called Kiss This Thing Goodbye. Well, I'm not going anywhere as yet. It's still got half an hour to go. It's just gone 9:30 here on a Saturday morning. This is a show called Saturday Mornings with Michael. I want to say thank you for tuning in, if you can hear me. Now, I've got something coming up next month. Now, someone has done their homework here. It is the Brunswick Town Hall 90th birthday anniversary, or their 90th anniversary. Now, it says here 90 years, 32,850 days, 788,400 hours, and 47,304,000 minutes. 9 decades of community heritage. Well, well done who's worked all that out. Yes, it is the Brunswick Town Hall 90th anniversary. Now, celebrate the historic Brunswick Town Hall's 90th anniversary with us this July. Community members will explore historic photo displays documenting the hall's rich history, browse a wedding gown exhibition, and enjoy a tribute to old picture shows. The celebrations will also feature a performance by the Brunswick Singers and the ceremonial cutting of the 90th birthday cake. A special souvenir booklet will be available for purchase, and the Brunswick Town Hall team will be serving traditional Devonshire teas throughout the afternoon. Whether you have a personal connection to the hall or simply want to learn about what one of Brunswick Junction's most cherished community landmarks, this promises to be a memorable afternoon celebrating 90 decades of community spirit. Sorry for that little mistake there. The printing has gone a bit faded. Now, the event details, Saturday, 18th of July. It is from 1 p.m. until 4 p.m. at the Brunswick Town Hall, quite obviously, and the cost is free. It is free to attend. Now, this event is delivered by the Brunswick Junction Community Resource Centre and Brunswick Town Hall with support from the Shire of Harvey. Now, the community is invited to celebrate a major milestone as the historic Brunswick Town Hall marks its 90th anniversary. Saturday, the 18th of July, from 1 p.m. to 4 p.m. You're probably going to hear that repeated for a couple of weeks. Get on down there. It sounds like a big event there, turning 90. All right, time for another song. We've got 26 minutes to 10 o'clock. Hope your morning's going well. It was a bit cold this morning, but looking at tops of around 17 degrees today, and the rain is returning tomorrow. All right, Kylie Minogue now on a song called On a Night Like This.

of the most famous Australian singers there, Kylie Minogue. And On a Night Like This, that song was released back in 2000. And I think she also sung that song at the 2000 Olympics when they were here. All right, time for some famous birthdays. Today, June 13, I just want to mention another one again yesterday, which was the Harvey Community Radio's 22nd birthday. Happy birthday to the station yesterday. As I said, we had a great time last night getting together and celebrating it. But today we have, I've got no musicians in front of me, but I do have some that you may know of. Chris Evans, movie actor, born 1981 in Boston, best known for portraying Captain America in the Avengers, and Captain America films. He also played leading roles in the films Fantastic Four, Cellular, Snowpiercer, and Not Another Teen Movie. He turns 45 today. Now, you might remember these twins, Mary Kate and Ashley Olsen, both born in 1986 in Los Angeles. They both starred in the sitcom show Full House. They both then went on to star in a number of movies and then launched their own clothing lines. They founded the luxury fashion brand The Row in 2006. Before fame, both twins were cast members on the show Full House, where they were just 9 months old when they first started their TV careers. And now, today, they both turn 40. There you go, Mary Kate and Ashley Olsen. And who else we got here? Tim Allen, TV actor, born 1953 in Denver, with his big break early on in his career with the show Home Improvement. Also provided the voice of Buzz Lightyear in the Toy Story films. He also starred in the movie Santa Claus of the film series there. He turns 73 today, Tim Allen. Well, it's your birthday today from myself and everyone here at Harvey Community Radio. Happy birthday to you and enjoy your day. It's 20 minutes to 10 o'clock. Time's running out very fast around here. All right, we've got Jimmy Barnes for you now and a song called Ride the Night Away. This is Harvey Community Radio, 96.5 FM. It's your town talking.

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3: 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We're going to have a quick look at the AFL results and fixtures for round 14 coming up this weekend. Well, Thursday night at Marvel Stadium, we did see Adelaide 121 defeat the Western Bulldogs 64. And last night, Geelong, 105, pretty much did the job done over the Gold Coast Suns, 60. That was at GMHBA Stadium, which is Geelong's home ground. Now today, Saturday, we've got Melbourne versus Essendon at the MCG coming up shortly. And at 2:15, from Optus Stadium, we've got North Melbourne, who are the home team, funny enough, versus the West Coast. North Melbourne have been here for a couple of weeks, as you know. They played last week against Fremantle, which I think Fremantle won by about 20 goals. But there's some sort of deal going on that they got two home games over here, one versus the Dockers, and today they also are the home team. But good old West Coast get to play at home anyway. So that's on today at 2:15, Optus Stadium. And after that's Port Adelaide versus Sydney at Adelaide Oval. And tomorrow we've got Richmond versus Brisbane at Ninja Stadium in Hobart. And St Kilda versus the GWS Giants at Marvel Stadium. And the buyers are Collingwood, Carlton, Hawthorne and Fremantle. Yes, we are doing 5 weeks. I think we're into week three now, I think, of all the buyers. Still a couple of weeks to go for all these teams having a rest. So, I mean, I think the Freo fans, I'm looking at the ladder now. They're sitting on top of the ladder with 13 games played, 12 wins and one loss. And for all you West Coast Eagles fans, you're sitting 16th position at the moment. A lot better than when they were a couple of years ago. So that's the AFL results and fixtures for round 14. As I say, there is a game up in Perth today. Safe travels up there if you're heading that way. Savage Garden now and a song called Chica Cherry Cola. Or Chica Cherry Cola. It is 13 minutes to 10 o'clock. This is Harvey Community Radio, and you're listening to Saturday Mornings with Michael.

Yeah, Savage Garden there, Chica Cherry Cola. It's 9 minutes to 10 o'clock, Saturday mornings with Michael. Just about done here in the chair. But yeah, my job is pretty much as much as the morning brekkie with Duncan. Every Monday, Thursday and Friday, we try and keep you informed of what is going on in and around town. So if you like to know, if, you know, there's days where you don't hear anything, you can always click on the Harvey Community Radio website, harveycommunity.com.au, and check out our Facebook page. Or you can also go on to the Shire of Harvey's website and look up upcoming events. And most of all the details are there. We do have some on our Facebook page, but the Shire of Harvey also does on their upcoming event site. You can always click on that and see what is coming up. And, you know, some of these are free events. Some are also ticketed events. So if you want to go to some of these, go browsing is what I say. And don't miss out, because sometimes the tickets go fast around here. Don't forget, we have the wine and cheese tasting afternoon happening today at the Brunswick Bowling Club from 3 o'clock. You can RSVP Nolene on 0447 317 457. Tickets are $40 and there are no door sales there at all. That is happening today at the Brunswick Bowling Club from 3 p.m. And that is Nolene. If you want to get in touch with her, 0447 317 457. And go and enjoy yourself from 3 o'clock today. Well, if you're tuning in the radio, you always leave your radio on. Still to come today on the radio, well, we used to have a show called Up the Garden Path. It will return. Julie's just having a break during winter because everything slows down. So she has put out six shows already called Up the Garden Path. But, yeah, as I said, she's having a little bit of a break and she'll be back in time for spring to let you know what to do in and around your garden. 11 o'clock, we got the Blues, Roots and Boots program. 12 o'clock, we have What's My Theme. 1 p.m., we've got Cobblers with Lester Mumford. 2 p.m., Women in the Workforce. That is absolutely going great by the sounds of things. Very, what do we got there? Sorry, 3 p.m. after that. Things are going blurry around here. We've got It's Country with Leslie Ugel. 4 p.m., we've got Ben with his show Nothing But the Blues. That goes for 2 hours. And, hey, if you love your 60s, tune in at 6 o'clock because we've got the 60s at 6 show. And that's happening all day today. So plenty happening. So, as you say, keep you dialed on 96.5 FM. Time for some Michael Jackson and Don't Stop Till You Get Enough.

Yeah, good old Michael Jackson there, and Don't Stop Till You Get Enough. Well, it is time for me to say goodbye. My time is up. The news is just around the corner, the 10 o'clock news. But I'd like to say thanks for tuning in to a show called Saturday Mornings with Michael. Hope you enjoyed the show. I'll be back again next week. So enjoy your day, enjoy your weekend, stay warm, and I will catch you next week. I'm going to leave you with a song now, and I know you're all so beautiful. And here's one for you from Joe Cocker. Bye for now.

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1: Hello there, I'm Terry Daniel. Younger people are cashing in on the space race. SpaceX this week posted the largest initial public offering in history, raising $75 billion US dollars. Artificial intelligence operators Anthropic and OpenAI are predicted to float similar numbers. Raise Invest Chief Executive Craig Keary says the companies are generating serious interest from young backers.
2: We're seeing an increasing percentage of those investors that really look to pursue those what we call higher growth, higher reward, long-term opportunities. So it's not surprising that something like this has attracted such strong interest globally.
1: Iran's foreign ministry says a memorandum of understanding with the United States could be signed remotely within the next few days. White House officials remain optimistic about the deal, which could see a formal signing ceremony held in Switzerland as early as Sunday. If finalised, the ceasefire deal would trigger a 60-day period of negotiations to implement terms and dismantle Tehran's nuclear program. New South Wales police have arrested another suspect over the February abduction of a Western Sydney man. Donna Sirimane reports.
3: Police were told four unknown males in balaclavas approached the 53-year-old before assaulting him and forcing him into a car. Strike Force Martinook detectives now arresting a fifth man, a 29-year-old, at a Villawood home yesterday morning. Police will allege in court that he helped the criminal group by storing and later burning a getaway hatchback used in the abduction. He was refused bail today, while four other co-accused remain before the courts. Donna Sirimane reporting.
1: The Queensland State Government has confirmed it will review drug driving laws to give medicinal cannabis users greater certainty about getting behind the wheel. The move follows a New South Wales model where prescribed users are exempt from penalties if their THC levels fall below a specific threshold. But Queensland Health says there are currently no plans to change actual access laws to the drug following the review. In Victoria, up to 15 families whose properties were lost in devastating bushfires in January are being forced to live in tents while portables are in storage. Nationals MP for Euroa, Annabelle Cleland, says there are modular homes from the 2020 Black Summer bushfires that could be used. She says what's happening is cruel and unfair.
4: We've got the Deputy Commissioner for Recovery. Her sole responsibility is to help my region, trying to sell off. She's allocated an individual within EMV to sell off the modular homes for revenue this financial year in a bid to buy new ones next financial year where they're less financially accountable.
1: A leading women's support service says they're struggling to keep up with the number of women escaping domestic violence. Women's Community Services has witnessed a 63% rise in the number of partners at risk of domestic homicide. Chief Executive Annabelle Daniels says the organisation delivered nearly 4,000 additional nights of safety last year.
5: We still saw this huge increase in people coming to us for assistance, and we also know that whenever we open a new safe shelter, there are people who try to put themselves on a waiting list.
1: And briefly in other news, singing superstar billionaire Taylor Swift has made history by becoming the youngest woman to be inducted into the Songwriters Hall of Fame. This is Air News. AFL and Geelong's Max Holmes and Bailey Smith have inspired a big Cats win over a flat Gold Coast Suns outfit. Holmes from the back line and Smith forward of centre had more disposals and metres gained than any other Cat on the field in Geelong's dominant victory. It was the Cats' sixth win from all six games at home so far this season. Bailey Smith on Fox Footy looking to continue improving through the season.
6: Past two losses are not good, but I mean, it's just something you can never get complacent. It's just we need to sort of fine-tune a few things, and I thought we did that tonight, but it's still early in the year, so we've got a lot of footy to go, so we'll just keep trying to build.
1: Geelong running out 45-point winners, 15-15-105 to the Gold Coast 8-12-60. Turning to NRL, and the Dolphins have won six games in a row for the first time in their history, belting the Sydney Roosters 48-10 at Suncorp Stadium in Brisbane. 12 players missed the clash due to origin duty, but the Dolphins were a class above in front of over 20,000 fans. The home side led 36-0 before the Roosters finally got on the board 60 minutes into the contest. They finished 8-2 to help the Dolphins move into the top four for now. In A-League news, Perth Glory forward Gabriel Popovic has left the club to take up a two-year contract with Sydney FC. The 22-year-old returned for a second spell in purple last season, playing 9 matches and scoring 2 goals. Australian Independent Radio News.
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9: 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I'm here in Hervey. 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
1: All right, mate. 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
1: Hello there, I'm Terry Daniel. One Nation leader Pauline Hanson was forced to flee through a back door as a small group of noisy protesters chanted slogans and banged on drums outside a fundraiser in South Melbourne last night. The event was originally planned for a restaurant in Moonee Ponds, but it was switched at the last minute. Ms Hanson says her supporters are often subjected to vile abuse.
2: That's what happened many years ago, 30 years ago, when I had the meetings. The way that our followers or supporters would want to come to venues to listen to me, they were terribly attacked, terribly, and it was so wrong. I don't want to see that happen again.
1: Overseas, and rocket and satellite company SpaceX has debuted on Wall Street, with founder Elon Musk becoming the world's first trillionaire. US correspondent Reid Butler has more.
3: SpaceX is famous for its launches, and this might be the most successful one yet. The largest IPO in history, raising more than 100 billion Australian dollars. Not bad for a company which actually recorded a net loss of $5 billion last year. But with today's public offering, Elon Musk's net worth soared above $1 trillion. He's become the world's first trillionaire. The debut of the rocket and satellite company is the first of many IPOs related to artificial intelligence. The trillionaire himself spoke this morning. He said he gave SpaceX a less than 10% chance of surviving. 4,400 of SpaceX's current and former staff have become millionaires after the shares they earned while working there became worth a small fortune. Reid Butler, Los Angeles.
1: An emerging peace deal between the US and Iran could see the Strait of Hormuz reopened to global energy transit. The pact reportedly agreed upon by both sides in text paves the way for a phased lifting of sanctions on Tehran. A new poll has locked in Jacinta Allen as the nation's least popular premier. The new Demos poll canvassed a little over 1,000 voters, leaving Labor's primary vote at just 21%, down almost 16 points from the 2022 election result. Labor now sits behind both the Coalition and One Nation, the Greens next. As for Jacinta Allen, her approval rate is minus 39. Sydneysiders hoping to get a last glimpse of Vivid this year are being warned to expect one of the busiest nights of the festival. Transport New South Wales Coordinator General Howard Collins says it's a night to leave the car at home, catch public transport.
4: The best thing to do is to travel by public transport to and from your destination, and we'll get you home again tonight as well for the last spectacular night of Vivid.
1: The festival is tipped to attract more than 200,000 patrons tonight on its last evening. Briefly in other news, crossbench MPs are calling for the Prime Minister to launch a royal commission into Australia's domestic violence crisis. Teal independents Zali Steggall and Monique Ryan argue the family law system is broken, warning abusers are weaponising court proceedings against their victims. And students are demanding answers after a final exam worth half their marks was leaked on the Chinese version of TikTok. The University of Sydney says it's treating the security breach with urgency, warning anyone involved faces significant consequences. Concerns are growing across the globe about wearable technology making traditional exams unreliable. This is Air News. NRL action, and the Dolphins have bolstered their chances of earning a top four finish after demolishing the Sydney Roosters 48-10 in an Origin-impacted clash at Suncorp Stadium. The Roosters were down three of their key players in James Tedesco, Sam Walker and Reece Robson. The Dolphins also had new young players on the field. 5'8" Cody Nikarima praised their efforts on Nine.
5: It's always good to get 2 points and to do it with, in that fashion with the boys that came in against a quality side. Yeah, very, very proud of the boys.
1: He was also pleased they made it into the top four on the NRL ladder.
5: That's where you want to strive to be, in the top four, and we've still got a lot of work to do. We can't get complacent, and here we go again next week.
1: Tennis and more positive results for the Aussies overnight. Air Sport's Paul Walsh has the details.
6: Alex Dimonar and Ila Tomjanovic have continued their strong preparation for Wimbledon by registering solid victories at the Libema Open overnight. The Demon was a class above Benjamin Bonzi from France, winning 6-2, 6-4, and will now meet another Frenchman, Adrian Maranino, in the semi-final, while Tomjanovic completed her second-round match against Diana Yastremska in three sets and was 1-set and 4-1 up in the quarterfinals matchup against Katie Minelli from the US before bad light stopped play. Paul Walsh for Air Sport.
1: AFL, and last night the Geelong Cats beat the Gold Coast Suns by 45 points in Geelong. Meantime, Alex Pearce says his body is feeling good, heading into the Fremantle Dockers bye this weekend. The Fremantle skipper has battled multiple injuries throughout the season. Australian Independent Radio News.
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8: Thanks for joining me for another episode of Blues, Roots and Boots, a show that aims to bring you what is new and what is not so new from those who are known and not so known from Australia and the world in the fields of blues, roots and country music. 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

Hi and welcome. I've been away for a few weeks, and to cover me while I was away, I repeated a few programs from previous shows. This week, it's all new and there's some great new music out there, starting with our opening track. And I've 10 Aussie acts to bring you, as well as an interesting duet from an up-and-coming American female country artist and Dolly Parton doing Son of Jolene. Yes, the story continues. Leading off for the Aussies, it's Lucy Tiger with her latest Oh Preacher. She's an expat these days, living and trying to make her mark in the challenging American market, basing herself in Nashville. In Australia, she has 2 top 20 albums, 3 top 20 singles, and numerous top 40 singles. While in America, she won Country Artist of the Year Award at the Josie Awards at the Grand Ole Opry. Here is Oh Preacher from Lucy Tiger. Oh,

from the Sunshine Coast is Sugarbag Blonde. They've released a number of singles over the past couple of years and have not put a foot wrong with any of them, in my view. They not only write well, but perform at a very high level as well. And we just heard their latest, 12 Days Cold, from Sugarbag Blonde. Up next is Irrepressible 8-Ball Aiken and the soulful Taya Chani, who've released their latest offering. It's called Moving On, and it's brand new, meaning it's not from their recent collaborative effort, Nightbird. They work well together, and this is a great country rock, souls and blues melding that makes up the Muscle Shoals sound. Here is Moving On from 8-Ball Aiken and Taya Chani.

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Bells is a rising star in American country music who wrote Son of Jolene, the song we just heard, after a musician from her opening act turned out to have a mum called Jolene. That triggered Bells to start thinking about what if Jolene, the troublemaking character from Dolly Parton's big hit, had a son who was equally as charming and as troublesome as his mum. And from that musing, Son of Jolene was born. It went to Dolly Parton, who loved it, describing the writing as very clever, and next thing happening was Bells and Dolly Parton recording the song together. Rise and Hush is our next track, and is from Victoria's Dan Musel, who plays exceptionally tasteful slide guitar. It's an instrumental, although his recently released EP has songs of social satire and commentary as well as his beautiful slide guitar playing.

I won't swear to it, but I think that last act, Shotgun Sam and his world-famous blues band, hail from Queensland, and I'm really only basing that on the fact that most of the gig references seem to have a Queensland home. Not that it really matters where they come from, it's more about what they have to offer, and it seems to be a heck of a lot. They blend blues, rock and rockabilly with a heap of attitude, and both instrumentalists, guitar and blues harp, are fiery with pounding support from the bass and drums, as we just heard in that last track from Shotgun Sam and his world-famous blues band, Sure Enough. We're going to hear the new one now from Far North Queensland band Whiskey. It's called Long Way Round and continues their ability to release catchy, riff-driven songs with powerhouse vocals, with this latest one clearly having a cool country feel happening. This is Whiskey with Long Way Round.

Port Lincoln, South Australia has delivered Jo Page to us. She's a singer-songwriter who blends country, soul, blues and rock. She's a Bird is her new track, and it's a deeply personal ballad written as a dedication to her mother, but is also about resilience and endurance and just getting on with it through grit and determination. Here is Jo Page with She's a Bird.

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I've met a couple of the guys from Sweet Talk, that last band, and I've had the pleasure of seeing them perform live several times. That doesn't make me an expert by any means, but I can say that they have my vote for one of the best country rock bands in the country. Their harmonies are spot on, their dual guitar work is spot on, their songwriting is spot on, and with that trifecta of talent, they are made for big things. Ride Out on Me is their latest release. Their other big news is that they're just about to embark on a tour across America where they will doubtless secure more fans. From the big sound of Sweet Talk to the stripped-back sound of Shane Flew and Matt Ross, these well-seasoned and recent winners of the Sydney Blues Society Duo Challenge present their take on Delta, folk, blues and Americana with finesse. They hail from Sydney and have a brand new album out called Once Upon a Time, a Long Time Ago, with seven originals and a couple of classic blues covers. We're going to check out the title track from the album, Once Upon a Time, a Long Time Ago, from Shane Flew and Matt Ross.

Another highly respected Aussie bluesman is Sam Buckley. The mid-north coast of New South Wales is home for Buckley these days, although the band got its legs in the Byron Lennox Head area after a chance meeting between drummer extraordinaire Grant Geraghty and Sam Buckley. Geraghty introduced Sam to Geraghty's bandmate from the John Butler Trio, Byron Loiters, and the band was born. Buckley has just released his album Blue Ocean, which he recorded in Memphis, and we just heard the title track from that album. To take us home is Tasmanian soul blues outfit DK Effect. They have a new one out called Somebody, and they've done it again. Now, DK Effect is named after the Dunning-Kruger effect, which basically says that the underskilled often overestimate their abilities, while the actually skillful tend to underestimate theirs. From their name choice, it seems the band like to have its tongue in its cheek. They are a mighty fine outfit and a great way to wrap up this week. Thank you for joining me, and until next time, don't forget to make a great day. Here is Somebody by the DK Effect.

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1: This is AIR News Western Australia. I'm Mark Dransfield. A woman who went missing in WA's goldfields a week ago has been found safe. 24-year-old Crystal Johnston went missing around 40 kilometres north of Menzies last Friday, and a major coordinated search was launched to find her. Police have confirmed she's been found at a station in Kookanee and will be taken to a local hospital for a checkup. Opposition leader Angus Taylor has sidestepped questions about the possibility of a preference deal with One Nation. Mr Taylor and the new Federal Liberal Party President Tony Abbott have previously flagged the possibility of a deal with the minor party. It follows a series of opinion polls which show One Nation is the most popular political movement in the country. But campaigning in Perth, Mr Taylor says he's not focused on preference deals.
2: We are 18 months or 2 years away from an election. My focus is on the Australian people, is on the prosperity and the opportunities for Australians and Western Australians. That's my focus.
1: The Chamber of Minerals and Energy is warning there'll be serious consequences if industrial action goes ahead at Australia's biggest iron ore port. Workers have voted in favour of downing tools for up to 24 hours at BHP's Port Hedland sites, though a date has not yet been set. Police are searching for two people who robbed a Carlisle tobacco shop overnight. The pair allegedly entered the Free Choice store on Archer Street around midnight. Nine News reporter Amanda Sabatino says they confronted a worker before stealing several items.
3: Police say one of the men was armed with a knife. The pair stealing cash and a number of items from the store before fleeing. Now, police say the pair were both wearing black hoodies and black tracksuit pants. One of the men wearing a balaclava, the other using a medical mask to cover his face.
1: And the state government has commended the work of health authorities in shutting down dozens of tobacco stores selling illegal products. Almost 40 stores stocking illicit tobacco and vapes have been handed closure notices since new legislation passed earlier this year. Deputy Premier Rita Saffiotti says it's promising to see the laws in action.
4: Progress has been rapid since the legislation has passed, and both the Minister for Health and the Minister for Police have worked really hard, worked together to shut down these stores. It's been really great to see so many shut down so quickly.
1: In AIR Sport, North Melbourne coach Alistair Clarkson says they'll be looking to redeem themselves tomorrow after their 124-point loss to Fremantle in Bunbury. The Brews have spent the week in WA and are preparing to play the Eagles in their home game at Optus Stadium tomorrow. Clarkson has defended selling the two home games to the WA government.
5: It's all about spreading the game. You've got a great supporter base over here, and you know, you've got to balance the book somehow. And for some of the clubs in the competition, you know, whether it's Melbourne going to Alice Springs or Gold Coast going to Darwin, and you know, teams playing in Tasmania, you do what you need to do. And bottom line is, if you become a good enough side, you'll win anyway.
1: Meantime, West Coast defender Ryan Marrick will remain at the club for another 2 years after signing a fresh contract. The 21-year-old was a mid-season draftee in 2023. The NRL has issued fines to the Perth Bears and coach Mal Meninga for breaking newly introduced anti-tampering rules. It's the first breach of the rules which prevent club officials from courting players who are still under contract elsewhere. The fines relate to comments the inaugural Bears coach made to News Corp about three players, including Bulldog star Matt Burton. Mal Meninga's $20,000 fine has been suspended, and the club has 5 business days to respond. Meantime, the Bears have signed rising star Mason Barber on a 3-year deal. This is AIR News Western Australia.
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My name is Michael, and this is What's My Theme, a music show with a different theme every week. Well, I hope everyone's going well today. Well, good afternoon to you once again. Looks like winter is slowly starting to kick in, isn't it? A couple of cool mornings there and a couple of few rainy days, but here, I'm here again this afternoon. Try and warm me up with some great music. And it is the day where we have a little bit of fun here with What's My Theme. My name is Michael, and as I said, this is a show called What's My Theme. Now, today I'm going to give you six songs to try and work out what it is. I know we've all been listening into the show. It's been around for a while now. And don't forget, this show doesn't hand out any prizes, just a bit of fun. Don't call the station because I won't have anything for you. It's just a bit of bragging rights, whoever you're around with at the moment, trying to work out what my theme is. And in the theme, it could be the song, song title, song lyrics, group, bands or artists, or all of the above. Whatever it is, I'll throw at you. You just got to try and work out what it is. As I said, I've got six songs for you today to try and work out what it is. Well, let's not muck around anymore. Let's get straight into the show. Hope your day's been going well. And good luck with trying to pick what my theme is today. All right, here is song number one. Good luck, everyone.

There's a couple of great tracks to kick off today's show. If you just tuned in, my name is Michael and this is a show called What's My Theme? Just a show where I put a whole bunch of songs together, and today I'm doing six songs for you to try and work out what it is. So I say it is a bit of fun here I throw up through in the week. This is called What's My Theme? Now, as I said at the start, the theme could be in the songs, song titles or the song lyrics, could be in the groups or bands or the artists, or it could be all of the above. But I'm going to give you a clue today. I'm going to be nice. I'm just going to let you know, maybe focus on the musicians. That's all I'm going to say to you right now. All right, let's continue on the theme. Here is song number three.

Yeah, it's Harvey Community Radio 96.5 FM. There's a couple of gentle songs there, songs 3 and 4 for you. Try and work out what the theme is. I thought maybe you're going to go with They Are All Women, but yeah, that one isn't quite a woman there singing, is it? No, all right. As I said, what's my theme? You can find me here Wednesday at 1 o'clock, and the show is also repeated 12 noon on a Saturday. What's my theme? I think a lot of people, my family, really love this. They really get involved with it. Well, I hope you're going all right today with trying to work out what it is. As I said, I've got 6 songs for you. I've just played 4. We've got 2 to go. So let's get the last 2 songs on for you right now. Here is song number 5.

0: And there we have our six songs today for the Pick My Theme edition. Today's What's My Theme show. How do you think you went? I did give you a clue along the way there, saying maybe just focused on the musicians. I'm going to let you know exactly what the theme is. Right now, it is One Name Musicians. That's right, musicians with a, well, pretty much musicians that go by a single name. Song one was Martika and her song I Feel the Earth Move. Adele was after that, Rolling in the Deep, followed by Jewel, You Were Meant for Me, and we threw a man in there. The fourth song, Fields of Gold, that was by Sting. I think by then you'll probably think, oh, they're all ladies here, all women, but no, I sort of tricked you there, threw one in. Song five was from Pink, and a song called So What, and that one there, Shakira, with Whenever, Wherever. Well, there you go, six songs down in the Pick My Theme edition today. Well, if you got that correct today, well done to you. That's what it is, musicians that go by a single name, one-named artist, whatever you want to call them, musicians with a single name. That's pretty much what the theme is today. And for the rest of the show, all the songs played will be theme-related, and they all will be musicians that go by a single name. Now, some of the names you just threw up there, Martika. Well, some of the names in the first six songs are quite normal, being their first name, but they all go by a one-name artist or a musician. Now, Martika, her real name is Marta Marrero. Adele there, well, her name is Adele. Laurie Blue Adkins. Jewel, well, her name is Jewel Kilcher. Now, Sting, well, he was the front man of the rock band Police. His real name is Gordon Matthew Thomas Sumner. Well, there you go, he's gone with Sting. And we played Pink after that. Her real name is Alicia Beth Moore. And Shakira is Shakira Isabel Mebarak Rapol. Well, I can see why they all go by a single name. Some of them are way too hard to pronounce. Well, there we go. There's our first six songs with What's My Theme. All right, still to come, we've got a few from Beyonce. We've got Rihanna. And up next, we've got a track from Madonna.
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4: 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It's your town talking.

Yes, if I can turn back time, I wouldn't change a thing. Yeah, that there was a song by Cher. Some people pronounce it as Cher, but we're going with Cher. And her song, If I Could Turn Back Time. And before that one was Like a Prayer from Madonna. That's what our theme is today, musicians that go by a single name. And Madonna, well, her real name is Madonna Louise Ciccone. And Cher, well, her real name is Sherilyn Sarkassian. There you go. I'm just letting you know what their real names are. But all they're doing is going by a single name, which is what the theme is all about today. One named artist, pretty much musicians that go by a single name. All right, we're going to continue on now with the theme. This one is by Rihanna, and her real name is Robin Rihanna Fenty. That's right. And this song is called We Found Love, and it features Calvin Harris. Enjoy this song. This is Harvey Community Radio 96.5 FM. It's your town talking.

There's plenty of key changes in that song. That was Beyonce with Love on Top. You're currently listening to What's My Theme with Michael here on Harvey Community Radio 96.5 FM. And I am going through a theme today, which is all musicians that go by a single name. And I have been pronouncing their real names as we've been going along. That one there, Beyonce. Well, her real name is Beyonce Gazelle Knowles. Well, there you go. It's all about musicians that go by a single name today. Nearly running out of time here. Today is absolutely flowing. And I'm not going to fit all the songs in. I've got three songs left to go. We'll see how we go. We might continue on with this one. Our next song is by Prince. Another male artist there thrown in there. We all thought at the start of the show they were all going to be female, but I threw in Sting there. And, I mean, the majority of them are female musicians that go by a single name that I've come up with today. But this one, Prince, with his song Purple Rain. And his real name is Prince Rogers Nelson. There you go. Let's enjoy this song. This is Purple Rain.

An absolute classic track there by Prince and Purple Rain. That was the radio edit version. That song can go on for another 2 to 3 minutes, that one there. All right, as I said, I was running out of time and it is pretty much time for me to say goodbye today for today's show with What's My Theme. Yes, it has gone fast, hasn't it? Well, the news is coming up next. I've got two songs to try and squeeze in before that news does kick in. I've got one from Dido called White Flag and a track coming up right now from Sia called The Greatest. And Dido, well, first of all, I'll go through Sia with the next song, The Greatest. It's called. Now, Sia's real name is Sia Kate Isabel Fowler. And Dido, well, her real name is Florian Cloud de Bonivali O'Malley Armstrong. I'm not even going to attempt to say that once more, but I have a feeling that's why she called herself Dido. Well, that's it. As I said, that's it from me. Hope you enjoyed today's show. What's My Theme with Michael? It's all about musicians that go by a single name. And I'm going to finish off with a couple now from Dido. And right now we'll go Sia. Enjoy the rest of your day and I'll catch you next week. This is Harvey Community Radio 96.5 FM. It's your town talking.

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1: Hello there, I'm Sean Bindley. The historic listing of SpaceX on the stock market has seen unprecedented demand from everyday investors. Retail orders alone surging past $100 billion ahead of the opening bell, forcing the Nasdaq to fast-track the stock into its top index. The company's founder, Elon Musk, says it shows the population is excited about the future of space exploration.
2: To make Star Trek, to make the exciting science fiction futures that we've read about real, and that's what SpaceX is all about, is to take the fiction out of science fiction.
1: The US President Donald Trump has lashed out at Iran, calling negotiators dishonourable and accusing them of leaking a fake draft of a possible peace deal. Comes after he cancelled airstrikes against the country on Thursday, saying a deal could be signed as early as this weekend. Nick Harper is in Washington.
3: In his latest comments on social media, Donald Trump has lashed out at Iran, accusing them of leaking fake details about what's been agreed. He's called them very dishonourable people to deal with, adding they better get their act together and fast. That's ahead of reporting that a deal could be signed this Sunday in Geneva, although with clear differences between the US and Iran, and little confirmation from the Iranian side that a deal has actually been agreed, it may be that this is just another instance of Donald Trump claiming a deal is near when it's still some way off. I'm Nick Harper in Washington.
1: The Queensland government has confirmed it will review drug driving laws to give medicinal cannabis users greater certainty about getting behind the wheel. The move follows a New South Wales model where prescribed users are exempt from penalties if their THC levels fall below a specific threshold. Queensland Health says there are currently no plans to change actual access laws to the drug following the review. A critical incident investigation has been launched in New South Wales' south after a driver died following a high-speed police pursuit. Donna Ceremani has the details.
4: Highway Patrol officers attempted to pull over a black sedan with cancelled registration on Pine Hill Road in Narandra just before 7:30 last night. The vehicle failed to stop, sparking a pursuit through local streets before police lost sight of the car for a short time. Officers then discovered the sedan had slammed into a truck at a nearby intersection, leaving the 43-year-old driver with critical injuries. The man was treated at the scene and flown to Canberra Hospital, but he has since died. An independent investigation is now underway with strict oversight from the Law Enforcement Conduct Commission. Donna Sirimana reporting.
1: And a man has been charged over an alleged arson attack in Sydney's southwest. Emergency crews rushed to a Guildford West property yesterday morning where they found the house engulfed in flames. Witnesses reported seeing two people flee the street in a silver sedan before the blaze erupted, with police finding empty fuel cans and glass bottles at the scene. A 24-year-old man was arrested at Bonnie Rig this morning. Investigations are continuing. This is Air News. Round 14 AFL action continues today. Melbourne taking on Essendon at the MCG. At halftime, Melbourne 9-10-64, lead Essendon 3-5-23. Later this afternoon, North Melbourne are in the West, clashing with the Eagles. Coach Alistair Clarkson admits the week-long stay in Perth after last weekend's 124-point drubbing at the hands of Freo will boost their chances this afternoon.
5: No one goes into a game of footy with the intention of, you know, putting out a performance like we did last week. Sometimes these things just happen.
1: Tonight, Port Adelaide are at home to the Swans. Coach Josh Carr says their defence line will be their big test.
6: Their ability to move the footy from one end to the other is like they're solid in all areas. There's not really an area there. They're not very that they struggle in. So, you know, they defend behind their stoppages, they transition the football, and then they defend transition at the same time.
1: In NRL, Reuben Cotter admits his Maroons will have to dig deep to square the series against a monster Blues pack on Wednesday night. The Cowboys star on a collision course with Penrith captain Isaiah Yeo after he shifted from second row to lock. Cotter says they must contain the New South Wales skipper.
7: Everyone's aware of his game and what he does for their team, and if you can sort of apply pressure to him, then, you know, Nathan Cleary and those blokes at the back have less time, so no doubt, you know, pain will only help.
1: And Canada have drawn their FIFA World Cup clash with Bosnia-Herzegovina 1-1 in Toronto. The co-hosts coming from a goal down with 2 minutes remaining.
8: Canada looking to oblige here. It's Kyle Larin!
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you probably recognise Richard Clapton there, Down in the Lucky Country. A very talented chap, wasn't he? That was 1978, apparently. But just going onto Wikipedia to find out a bit more about the chap. As a producer, he worked on the second INXS album, Underneath the Colours, in 81. In 83, he briefly joined the Party Boys for a tour of Eastern Australia and their live album, Greatest Hits of Other People. And in 83, before resuming his solo career. Australian rock music historian Ian McFarlane described Clapton as one of the most important Australian songwriters of the 1970s. I think his name was a combination of Keith Richards and Eric Clapton, but that's his stage name anyway. Brilliant. Down in the Lucky Country. You're listening to Cobblers. We'll be here for nearly an hour. Let's hope you enjoy it. Here's some more music.

A bit of Fear from Bon Jovi from 1992 there. Now, if you listen to this show normally, you'll find that we do try to find people that have done some incredible things in the past and amazing things and things we haven't maybe heard about. This is a lady called Mary Walton, but she was a pioneer in reducing air pollution during the Industrial Revolution. So she's an independent inventor, and she was not one to stand idly by choking on the smog that factories produced during the Industrial Revolution in 1879. Mary patented a device that minimised the smoke that was pouring into the air. It was designed to deflect the emissions into water tanks where they were later flushed into the city's sewage system. And she's talking about trains here, the train pollution. So while living in Manhattan, Mary was particularly concerned with the pollution. After cleaning up the air, she moved into the noise pollution that seemed to fill the air as well as the heads of New Yorkers. Working in her basement, Walton built a model train set and began working to cut down on the clanging of the trolleys. She built a wooden box, painted it with tar, lined it with cotton, and filled it with sand. The vibration from the rails was absorbed. So on February 8, 1891, after putting her invention under the struts that supported the city's trains, she received a patent for her work. She gave the city some peace of mind by selling the rights of her patent to the New York City Metropolitan Railroad. An amazing lady. And she stopped all that smoke and smog into the air as well. Mary Walton. Now this next person is a totally different type of famous person. He was called Roland the Farter. And Roland the Farter, known in contemporary records as Roland Le Farter, or Rolandus Le Farter, all different names, was a medieval flatulist who lived in the 12th century England. He was given Hemmingstone Manor in Suffolk and 30 acres or 12 hectares of land in return for his services as a jester for King Henry II. Each year he was obliged to perform saltum, sliffle, latum, petum, and jump and whistle and a fart that were all done at once for the King's Court at Christmas. I'm sorry about this, but it's true, apparently. I did check other sources. This is a Wikipedia one. There are no records of Roland's ancestors or spouse after Roland's death. The Hemmingstone Manor was passed to the son, Hubert de Effleton, and Hubert had two children, Geoffrey and Agnes. And during the reign of King Richard, Geoffrey inherited the manor from his father. In 1205, the manor was held by Alexander de Prompton and his wife Agnes. And it says here, though it is true Roland performed in the courts of Henry II, his association with Henry II was established in 1159. It is thus unclear whether Roland only performed for King Henry II or for other prior monarchs. Well, there you go. You can be famous for all sorts of things, and there you go. Flatulism. I'm sure you've heard of it.

Well, there you go. Look, I had to use something with wind in the title just to emphasize the last part of Roland the Farter. My brother Roland passed away about a month or so ago, so he wasn't a farter, but there we go. He would have loved to have heard the story. So there we go. That was Jimi Hendrix, of course, with The Wind Cries Mary. What should we do next? Ooh, I don't know. Here we are. Pack horse librarians. A bit of a story with this here. Their horses splashed through ice over creeks. Librarians rode up into the Kentucky mountains, their saddlebags stuffed with books, doling out reading material to isolated rural people. The Great Depression had plunged the nation into poverty, and Kentucky, a poor state made even poorer by a paralyzed national economy, was among the hardest hit. And the Packhorse Library Initiative, which sent librarians deep into Appalachia, was one of the New Deal's most unique plans. The project, as implemented by the Works Progress Administration, or WPA, distributed reading material to the people who lived in the craggy 10,000-square-mile portion of eastern Kentucky. The state already trailed its neighbors in electricity and highways, and during the Depression, food, education, and economic opportunity were even scarcer for Appalachians, and they also lacked books. In 1930, up to 31% of people in eastern Kentucky couldn't read. Residents wanted to learn, and that was by historian Donald C. Boyd. Coal and railroads poised to industrialize eastern Kentucky loomed large in the minds of many Appalachians who were ready to take part in the hoped prosperity that would bring. Workers viewed the sudden economic changes as a threat to their survival, and literacy as a means of escape from a vicious economic trap. That's hard to read. But there we go. That's from the Smithsonian Magazine. In 1935, Kentucky only circulated one book per capita, or person, I guess, compared to the American Library Association standard of 5 to 10. Yeah, it was a very distressing picture of library conditions and needs in Kentucky. I do remember it being in rural Devon, which is not Kentucky, or anything like it, I don't think. We used to have a book van that came around, a library van came around, and we used to get books from every week or 2 weeks, not sure, but it is a great idea, or it was then. Of course, we can get books in other ways now, on the googly thing, or online, or electronically somehow.

Seven Wonders there. Fleetwood Mac, obviously, 1987 that was. In the song singer remembers a love affair from her past. She sings that even if she could live to see the seven wonders of the world, doing so would not compare to the beauty of that romance. Very successful song, I think. Tango in the Night was the album. This next story must be really top secret, because I had to be verified as human before they'd allow me to see it. Yeah, Melita Bentz, and apparently she is the woman who invented the coffee filter. Now, if you are a coffee drinker, you have most likely tried filtered coffee. Enthusiasts of this way of brewing appreciate it for its clean, clear and consistent flavour. Make yourself a nice cup of coffee and read the story of the inventor of the coffee filter, Melita. And now this is a story about persistence, solving problems through trial and error, and woman's entrepreneurship in the early 20th century. She was born on the 31st of January 1973, in Dresden. Her father was a publisher and bookseller, and her grandparents owned a brewery. At the end of the 1890s, she fell in love and married John Johannes Emil Hugo Bentz, a small business owner. Now, we don't know much about her education. She was a housewife, ran a household, and took care of her husband and their children. We also know that Melita started her days with a cup of coffee, which left her with a bitter taste on her lips or with grounds in her mouth. The standard brewing methods in her time were porcelain percolators or fabric filters, and these produced overbrewed coffee that often contained grounds floating in the cup. Yeah, it's horrible. That was a shared experience by the rest of the world, and they accepted it. But not Melita. She knew there was a way to create a clear and flavourable cup of coffee. So she decided to find it. That's how she started her quest for a more enjoyable cup of coffee, through trial and error, testing all kinds of materials and techniques, and one day she came up with a solution, which produced a clean and tasty brew, and the material that helped Melita Bentz obtain a particle-free brew was blotting paper from her eldest son's school notebook. She pierced holes in the bottom of a brass pot and put the paper over it. She was happy with the taste of the coffee prepared this way. So there we go. That's what gave her the idea. Blotting paper. Of course, we don't use that anymore either. On June 1908, the Imperial Patent Office granted her a utility model protection for her round filter with prefabricated filter paper. The patent was officially published in the Patent Blatt, or Patent Bulletin, in July 1908. And I suspect there's been a lot of money made for that family since.

Well, I was aware of the song, of course. I have heard it. It's from the album After the Gold Rush, but it's such a slow version of Old Lonesome Me, which is a cowboy song from memory and sung about three times faster than that. But interesting. There we go, After the Gold Rush. Wow, Old Lonesome Me. Oh, I forgot to mention, it was Neil Young, of course. Oh, I've got another story about an inventor again. Oh, it's a good week for that, isn't it? This chap's called Edwin H. Armstrong, or Howard Armstrong. And he was born in 1890 in New York. And he was an American inventor who laid the foundation for much of modern radio and electronic circuitry, including the regenerative and super heterodyne circuits, and the frequency modulation FM system. So he was from a genteel, devoutly Presbyterian family of Manhattan. His father was a publisher and his mother a former schoolteacher. He was a shy boy, interested from childhood in engines, railway trains and all mechanical contraptions. A bit like me. 14, fired by reading the exploits of Guglielmo Marconi in sending the first wireless message across the Atlantic Ocean, Armstrong decided to become an inventor. He built a maze, a wireless apparatus, in his family's attic, and began the solitary, secretive work that absorbed his life. Except for a passion for tennis and later for fast motor cars, he developed no other significant interest. Wireless was then in the stage of crude spark-gap transmitters and iron-filing receivers, producing faint Morse code signals, barely audible through tight earphones. Armstrong joined in the hunt for improved instruments, and on graduating from high school, this is a Britannica site, he commuted to Columbia University School of Engineering. In his junior year at Columbia, Armstrong made his first most seminal invention. Among the devices investigated for better wireless reception was a then little understood, largely unused Audion, or three-element vacuum tube, invented in 1906 by Lee D. Forrest, a pioneer in the development of wireless telegraphy and television. Armstrong made exhaustive measures to find out how the tube worked and devised a circuit called the regenerative or feedback circuit that suddenly, in the autumn of 1912, brought in signals with a thousand-fold amplification, loud enough to be heard across a room. He also discovered the tube's circuit shifted from being a receiver to being an oscillator or primary generator of wireless waves. As a radio wave generator, this circuit is still at the heart of all radio television broadcasting, still today. Amazing man, Armstrong. I could go on, obviously, as with all these things. An amazing man, Edwin H. Armstrong.

Simon and Garfunkel from 1966, or somewhere in that region, I think. Apparently, they performed together under the name Tom and Jerry in the late 50s, and their partnership had dissolved by the time they began attending college in 1963. They regrouped and began performing Simon's original compositions locally in Queens. They billed themselves Kane and Gar after old recording pseudonyms and signed up for the Greenwich Village Club that hosted Monday night performances. In 1963, the duo's performances caught the attention of Columbia Records producer Tom Wilson, a young African-American jazz musician who was also helping to guide Bob Dylan, transition from folk to rock. Simon convinced Wilson to let him and his partner have a studio audition, and their performance of The Sound of Silence got the duo signed to Columbia. And the rest, as they say, is history, although more recently, I think a band called Disturbed did an incredible version of that same song. So I still like the original, but you can't go past that other one as well. Sound of Silence, marvellous. In fact, it's so marvellous, I'm going to put another Simon and Garfunkel track on.

El Condor Pasa, If I Could. In 1965, the American pop musician Paul Simon heard for the first time a version of the melody by the band Los Incas. It was in Paris, in which they were both participating. Simon became friendly with the band, later even touring with them and producing their first American album. He asked the band for permission to use the piece in his production. The band's director and founding member, Georges Milchberg, who was collecting royalties for the piece as co-author and arranger, responded erroneously that it was a traditional Peruvian composition. Milchberg told Simon he was registered as the arrangement's co-author and collected royalties. So Simon and Garfunkel recorded the song under the title El Condor Pasa, or If I Could, featuring English lyrics credited to Simon. The instrumental version by Los Incas was used as the bass track, and the duo included the song on their 1970 album Bridge Over Troubled Water, which we would also remember, I'm sure. Now, I wasn't in Australia in 1952. I was 1 year old then. But anyway, on the 1st of April 1952, Adelaide's railway network played host to one of the most ambitious and baffling experiments in public transport history, the triple-decker train. Conceived as a bold tourism initiative to showcase South Australia's landscapes from an elevated perspective, and these towering locomotives were designed to revolutionise rail travel and bring visitors flocking to the state. Each train featured three stacked levels of passenger compartments, with the topmost deck offering panoramic windows for breathtaking views of Adelaide Hills, the rolling Barossa Bay vineyards, and the vast outback beyond. The middle level provided standard seating, while the lower level was reserved for dining cars and a questionable design choice, bicycle storage. However, the reality of the triple-decker train was far less glamorous than intended. Almost immediately, problems arose. The sheer height of the carriages made them unstable on curves. Oh, yeah, I would have thought so too. Leading to alarming swaying at high speeds. Station platforms had to be hastily modified to accommodate the additional boarding levels, causing chaos for commuters attempting to board the correct deck. And the most famous incident occurred when a top-level passenger reaching for his morning newspaper found himself in an unfortunate standoff with an overhead bridge near Blackwood. Furthermore, tunnels proved to be an insurmountable challenge. Plans to lower the train tracks through the Adelaide Hills were briefly considered before engineers realised this would essentially require digging a second deeper railway network, an idea even the most optimistic officials had to concede was impractical. I've never heard of this. I don't know if you have. Anyway, after just 6 months of service, the project was quietly abandoned, with the remaining triple-decker trains repurposed as static dining venues in country towns. One is rumoured to exist as a long-forgotten chicken coop in the Clare Valley. While it may not have succeeded, the experiment remains a fascinating and forgotten chapter in South Australia's transport history. Well, there we go, triple-decker trains. There is a photo of them, and they do look scary.

Well, now, obviously, I couldn't resist. I put that on in reference to the last programme about the triple-decker trains, but what a lovely song, isn't it? Peace Train. Let's find some more information about it for you. Cat Stevens, 1970, apparently introduced a song with the revelation that he wrote the song whilst on a train, and was thinking about Alfred Hitchcock, no doubt reflecting the fact that many of Alfred Hitchcock's film plots were set on a train. I know it's been on this show before, but you can never have too much Cat Stevens, I don't think. I found another remarkable young lady, Anna Maria van Schurman, a genius at birth. This is simply Kala, apparently, the site. Aga Jacksnia, N.E., a Nigerian author, wrote, "An intelligent woman is a gold mine. She has the ability to learn, reason, and understand things better and faster than her contemporaries. She is competent, alert, and can reason out stuff easily." Well, this is, quote, goes quite well with millions of women right now, but in the past, when we check up on the historical pieces of evidence, there have only been a few women who actually became learned. For instance, all along the Dutch Golden Age, one of the prominent scholars, or should I say the most learned woman of her age, throughout the 17th century, was Anna Marie van Schurman. With several names given to her, like the Star of Utrecht, the Dutch Minerva, the Tenth Muse, and Miracle of Her Sex, and the Oracle of Utrecht. She was the first woman ever to attend a university, and the first one who boldly advocated that women should be admitted into universities, a brilliant linguist with knowledge of 15 languages. Anna was the first Dutch woman to have her own publication. And today we are here to learn about her life. Well, we won't go into all of that, but she was a Dutch intellect who enjoyed a Europe-wide reputation for her understanding of various fields, including philosophy, sculpture, painting, embroidery, and sculpture. They've already said sculpture. Twice. She was also a famous 17th century writer who argued for the inclusion of women in education and science. Among all, Anna excelled at languages and included Latin and Greek. She was born in November in Cologne, 1607. She moved to Utrecht with her family in 1616, and she had two elder brothers. And she enjoyed a Europe-wide reputation as a phenomenon of female talent with various interests in theology, philosophy, medicine, literature, numismatics, painting, sculpture, embroidery, and instrumental music. Oh, everything. Through her letters, one gets insights into the challenges which scholarly women faced in the early modern period when they've defined themselves as writers and intellectuals. She has qualities which give passion to virtue itself, and which force the most beautiful minds to travel across lands and seas to hear and see her. There we are. Anna von Schurman. Oh, and in case you're wondering, numismatics is a study of collection of currency, including coins, tokens, paper money, medals, and related objects. Specialists known as numismatics are often characterized as students or collectors of coins, but the discipline also includes a broader study of money and other means of payment used to resolve debts and exchange goods. Like barter, I suppose. Anyway, she was an expert in that as well.

0: A nice bit of Harlem Shuffle there. There we go. Originally written by duo Bob and Earl in 1963, the song describes a dance called the Harlem Shuffle and mentions several other contemporary dances of the early 60s, including the Monkey Shine, the Limbo, the Hitchhike, and the Slide and the Pony. Yeah, there you go, the Harlem Shuffle. The cover version appeared on the Rolling Stones' our 1986 album Dirty Work, and it went to number 5 in the US Billboard Hot 100, number 13 in the UK, number 1 in New Zealand, and so on. And it's great sound, isn't it? Have any of you heard of Point Nemo? Well, until this thing popped up in front of me, I hadn't really, but it says here Point Nemo is a location in the ocean that is furthest from land. Want to get away from it all? You can't do better than a point in the Pacific Ocean, popularly known as Point Nemo. And it's named after the famous submarine sailor from Jules Verne's 20,000 Leagues Under the Sea. And this remote oceanic location is located at coordinates, and I would give you the coordinates, but oh, they're too long, and it's about 2,688 kilometres from the nearest land. Ducie Island, part of the Pitcairn Islands to the north, Motu Nui, one of the Easter Islands to the northeast, and Maher Island, or Maher Island, is part of Antarctica to the south. Point Nemo is the furthest point from land anywhere on the planet. Amazing, isn't it? But moving on from Point Nemo, we're going to transparent wood. Stronger than plastic and tougher than glass, the resin-filled material is being exploited for smartphone screens, insulated windows, and more. Now, 30 years ago, a botanist in Germany had a simple wish to see the inner workings of woody plants without dissecting them. So by bleaching away the pigments in plant cells, Siegfried Finck managed to create a transparent wood. And he published his technique in Niche Wood Technology Journal. The 1992 paper remained the last word on see-through wood for more than a decade until a researcher named Lars Berglund stumbled across it. Berglund was inspired by Finck's discovery, but not for botanical reasons. The materials scientist who worked at the KTH Royal Institute of Technology in Sweden specialises in polymer composites and was interested in creating a more robust alternative to transparent plastic. And he wasn't the only one interested in wood's virtues. Across the ocean, researchers at the University of Maryland were busy on a related goal, harnessing the strength of wood for non-traditional purposes. Apparently now, after years of experiments, the research of these groups is starting to bear fruit. Transparent wood could find uses in super strong screens for smartphones, in soft glowing light fixtures. Oh, hang on, they want me to subscribe to something. Yes, forget that. And even as a structural feature such as colour-changing windows. This site is knowablemagazine.org. I truly believe this material has a promising future, says Guiling Fu, a wood nanotechnologist at the Nanjing Forestry University in China, who works in Berglund's lab as a graduate student. Wood is made up of countless little vertical channels, like a tight bundle of straws bound together with glue. And these tube-shaped cells transport water and nutrients throughout a tree. And when the tree is harvested and the moisture evaporates...
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2: Hello there, I'm Sean Bindley. Australia's fuel reserves have continued to surpass record highs despite the global supply uncertainties. The nation's strategic stockpile currently sits at 45 days of petrol, 39 days of diesel, and an increased supply of 32 days of jet fuel. With 54 ships currently on their way to Australian ports and the Middle East conflict showing signs of de-escalation, Energy Minister Chris Bowen says cuts to the fuel excise remain on track to lift at the end of the month.
3: This was a temporary reduction in the excise. The Prime Minister and Treasurer have been very clear that we'll always examine the latest information, the latest situation, but our intention has been for it to come off at the end of the month, and that remains the plan.
2: A peace deal between the US and Iran is now closer than ever, with a final sign-off date expected to be announced within days. Mediators in Pakistan claim a final text has been reached, but US officials are warning not everyone within Iran's leadership structure has agreed to the terms. The deal reportedly hinges on Iran indefinitely halting its nuclear program, a term that has stymied 38 previous attempts at a peace deal. But political scientist Simon Jackman says he thinks things are looking more realistic this time around.
4: But here's what's different this time. We are getting, every couple of hours, some more encouraging news, critically from the Iranian side. It's a very brave Iranian leader that goes out, given how much competition and how fractured their government is at the moment, that's willing to say we're close to a deal.
2: Rocket and satellite company SpaceX has made its debut on Wall Street, with Elon Musk becoming the world's first trillionaire. Reed Butler is in the US.
5: SpaceX is famous for its launches, and this might be the most successful one yet. The largest IPO in history, raising more than 100 billion Australian dollars. Not bad for a company which actually recorded a net loss of $5 billion last year. But with today's public offering, Elon Musk's net worth soared above $1 trillion. He's become the world's first trillionaire. The debut of the rocket and satellite company is the first of many IPOs related to artificial intelligence. The trillionaire himself spoke this morning. He said he gave SpaceX a less than 10% chance of surviving. 4,400 of SpaceX's current and former staff have become millionaires after the shares they earned while working there became worth a small fortune. Reed Butler, Los Angeles.
2: The peak body for real estate agents is calling on the New South Wales government to clarify how it calculates stamp duty. A Freedom of Information request has been lodged by the Real Estate Institute of New South Wales after the government denied claims property buyers were overcharged a combined $1 billion in the tax over 4 years. The organisation's chief executive, Tim McKibben, says home buyers deserve full transparency.
6: I think I'm entitled to the calculation. And further than that, I think the people of New South Wales who are paying $15 billion a year in stamp duty are entitled to know how it's calculated.
2: To Western Australia, where two men have been jailed over their roles in a 2023 murder in the state's southwest. A Supreme Court jury heard James Terence Hunt and Paul Douglas May broke into Raymond Smith's Greenbushes home, with Hunt beating the 68-year-old victim to death. The pair later returned and moved the victim's body. Hunt was found guilty of murder and sentenced to life behind bars with a non-parole period of 21 years. May, who was convicted of the lesser charge of manslaughter, was jailed for 17 years. He'll be eligible for parole after 15. This is Air News. In AFL today, Melbourne taking on Essendon at the MCG. 12 minutes into the fourth quarter, it's the Demons 12-15-87, leading the Bombers 6-12-48. A frustrated Suns coach, Damien Hardwick, says the Cats received crucial free kicks inside 50 towards the end of the second quarter that weren't there.
7: End of the day, it was like the Roman Coliseum. I reckon they're waiting in the crowd to do this one, and then all of a sudden, free kick. So, yeah, at the end of the day, it is what it is. Home ground advantage, we understand that. We know you're up against it from the start, but a couple of them I thought weren't there.
2: Gold Coast making it 10 losses in a row at the Cattery, going down last night by 45 points. And Freo captain Alex Pearce is set to play his 150th AFL game when the Dockers take on Geelong on Thursday. In rugby league, the Dolphins' NRL winning streak has grown to the largest in the club's history. Their 48-10 win over the Roosters at Lang Park last night, making it six in a row for the home side, holding firm in fourth on the NRL's ladder. And in tennis, there were more positive results for the Aussies overnight. Paul Walsh has the details.
8: Alex Dimonar and Ila Tomjanovic have continued their strong preparation for Wimbledon by registering solid victories at the Libema Open overnight. The Demon was a class above Benjamin Bonzi from France, winning 6-2, 6-4, and will now meet another Frenchman, Adrian Maranino, in the semi-final.
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0: This is Sounds Like Harvey, Women in the Workforce 2026. You're about to hear from volunteers from the Harvey community who have kindly agreed to be interviewed. 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
1: Hello everyone, my name is Angela Vitaloni and this is Women in the Workforce, Sounds Like Harvey, 2026, and today's special guest is Pippa Holland. Hello Pippa.
2: Hi Angela.
1: How are you?
2: I'm great, thank
1: Welcome.
2: You.
1: Welcome.
2: Thank you very much.
1: Okay, let's start. To begin, could you please tell us a little bit about yourself, where you grew up and some of the experiences and interests from your childhood that you would like to share?
2: So, Angela, I grew up in Boorabbrook, which is a small country town about an hour and 20-minute drive from Harvey. The beauty of growing up in a small town is they have a lovely community feel. I remember pretty much knowing most people in town, and my days were spent playing sport, and more sport. I still have and value my two best friends from my school days, and we still catch up all the time.
1: And that sounds lovely, Pippa. When you were at school, how did you imagine your future? Did you have a particular career in mind back then?
2: So I found it really difficult to know what I wanted to do career-wise when I was at school. I wasn't blessed with having a particular career in mind, and I certainly wasn't a Rhodes Scholar. But saying that, my parents gave me the same educational opportunity that my sisters and brother had. As we only had a district high in town, we attended boarding school in Perth for year 11 and 12.
1: So looking back, do you feel there were clear expectations or stereotypes around what kind of jobs were considered appropriate for women?
2: So looking back 40 years since finishing school, if you didn't go to university or onto further studies, the types of jobs expected for a young lady were definitely conventional. Office positions and customer service seemed to be the norm and considered appropriate for women. I think I would have much preferred to be working on the farm, to be honest, but this opportunity wasn't really on the cards.
1: So when you first left school and entered the workforce, what was your first job and what do you remember most vividly about that period of your life?
2: So when I left school, because I didn't really know what I wanted to do, I commenced at TAFE and didn't like the course at all. I was also still in Perth until halfway through that year, but the country was calling me back and I ended up securing a position as a bank teller in our local Westpac bank in my hometown of Boyup. And it was the start of about 14 years spent working in the bank.
1: Beautiful. So you had a variety of roles over your working life. Could you talk us through some of those different jobs and which experiences or workplaces left the strongest impression on you and why?
2: Yes, so I ended up working my way through various roles and achieving promotions with the bank. After 2.5 years in Boyup, I transferred to Albany where I lived for 5 years and did relief work throughout the Great Southern, as well as personal loan and house finance settlements and drawdowns. I transferred to Harvey in 1994, where my final role in the year 2000 was branch manager. So I'm now currently the finance officer at St Anne's Primary School and am in my 17th year of service. After not really knowing what I wanted to do when I left school, I fell into numbers and figures. I've also been lucky to have worked with many different people and personalities over the years, and it has honed my skills to manage to work well in a team environment. I've also recently completed some studies and am now an authorised marriage celebrant, so I have added this skill to my repertoire to help couples commence their love journey.
1: Beautiful, Pippa. Congratulations.
2: Thank you.
1: And finally, what does work mean to you personally? Behind income, what motivates you to work and what do you feel work has given you over the course of your life?
2: So in our family, we were brought up to have a strong work ethic. Both of my parents are of European descent. My dad fled war-torn Lithuania when he was a toddler, and although my mum was born in Australia, her parents emigrated from Yugoslavia, which is now known as Croatia, for a better life. So they worked hard to provide for their family and instilled this principle onto us as their children. I grew up working on our family farm during school holidays, weekends, and in later life, even having to do sheep work before going to my day job at the bank. I think I learnt to drive the tractor at about 12, and it wasn't a chore. I actually loved it. Monetary reward definitely was not the motivator, as this wasn't even available, but it was just an expectation that was no hardship, as it added to our family dynamic. I learnt at this young age that it's easy to put in the effort when you enjoy what you do.
1: And that's beautiful. So, Pippa, now in a minute, we're going to listen to a beautiful song.

0: Okay, Pippa. Beautiful, beautiful song. And looking at your own journey in the workforce, what have been some of the most significant challenges you had to overcome, and what strategies and support helped you navigate them?
1: So, Angela, I guess the challenges that I've encountered in the workforce over the years is just still that belief that a woman can't do what a man can. The way that I tackle this issue is to prove that I certainly can do what a man can, but also to do it better. My strategy is just to put my hand up, be counted and in the running, and promote myself as the best and most suitable candidate. A big challenge I've had to manage in previous years, for some of the time I had to take on the role of the primary income earner. It was a challenge that was a no-brainer. If I didn't work, my family didn't eat. So it was my role to support my family and help get my children through school. It was a challenge, but I guess it just shows how the dynamics of women in the workforce has changed compared to, say, the 60s and 70s.
0: And that's right. So, Pippa, do you think women still face additional barriers when it comes to recognitions or promotion? And if so, do you think what sits at the heart of this issue?
1: I think the outlook

0: Look, of the women in the workforce environment has definitely improved over the years, but I still think it has a ways to go. As the generations come through, I think it will even out a bit more, as more is taught to the younger ones in school and the community that women and men are both equal. We still have some of the older generation in the workforce, though, that may still have the mentality that there is a difference.
1: Yes. So, Pippa, have there been women in your working life who inspire you or guided you? And what qualities or action did they demonstrate that left a lasting impact on you?
0: So, Angela, my mum is up there as a huge inspiration to me by leading by example in her working life. In her youth, she went to Perth to do her nursing training, then followed with a year in Sydney to train as a midwife. As a quiet and shy girl from her farm in Nanup, that was such an amazing feat. She was a registered nurse and midwife when she married my dad and went back to work after having her four children when I was in year one. She worked hard at her day job as the town extended care nurse, which is a bit like Silver Chain, kept the home and fed the family, supported my dad in his business and on the farm, as well as taxied us around to our many sporting commitments. I can't even remember her getting cranky, but for those who know my mum, no, she doesn't say a bad word about anyone.
1: And she is a beautiful lady.
0: She is, yeah.
1: So, Pippa, for young women leaving school and entering the workforce today, what do you think is different compared to when you started, both the opportunity and the pressures?
0: Angela, there are definitely a lot more opportunities, I think, for young women entering the workforce today. Even the different types of schooling, such as ag colleges, that provide more opportunity for young women to take on agricultural roles and introduce them to trades that were always looked upon as male-dominated positions. Organisations are making more effort at equal opportunity employment, which is providing amazing opportunities for young women who want to step outside the square and prove they are worthy of such a position.
1: Mm-hmm. And Pippa, one more question. So finally, when you look back at the bigger picture, do you feel conditions are improving for women in the workforce?
0: I think, Angela, the outlook for women in the workforce is looking better. Women should definitely be given the same opportunities that men do, and this picture is looking brighter, although still has a little ways to go, I think. Making people accountable for living in the past can help this outlook move forward into the future.
1: Well, thank you very much, Pippa, for sharing your story with us.
0: And thank you for having me, Angela.
1: Thank you. And Pippa, we're going to listen to another song. So what's your second song?
0: My second song is by my favourite artist, Luke Combs, and it's called When It Rains, It Pours. And I just love Luke. He's my all-time favourite go-to. So he epitomises all things country, I think.
1: Beautiful. Well, thank you again, Pippa. And this is Harvey Community Radio 96.5 FM. It's your town talking.

0: The following is a message from a station sponsor.
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0: 96.5 FM wouldn't be able to survive without our sponsors, and one of them is the Curious Cockatoo Cafe, found right here in the main street of Harvey. 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
1: 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I'm at Harvey Community Radio, 96.5 FM, downtown Harvey. I just wanted to say thank you for all of the support I get from Harvey, all you listeners, Facebook followers, all the things that I've received from Harvey in the last 12 months has been wonderful.

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1: This is Air News Western Australia. I'm Mark Dransfield. A woman who went missing in WA's goldfields a week ago has been found safe. 24-year-old Crystal Johnston went missing around 40 kilometres north of Menzies last Friday, and a major coordinated search was launched to find her. Police have confirmed she's been found at a station in Kookanee and will be taken to a local hospital for a checkup. Opposition leader Angus Taylor has sidestepped questions about the possibility of a preference deal with One Nation. Mr Taylor and the new Federal Liberal Party President Tony Abbott have previously flagged the possibility of a deal with the minor party. It follows a series of opinion polls which show One Nation is the most popular political movement in the country. But campaigning in Perth, Mr Taylor says he's not focused on preference deals.
2: We are 18 months or 2 years away from an election. My focus is on the Australian people, is on the prosperity and the opportunities for Australians and Western Australians. That's my focus.
1: The Chamber of Minerals and Energy is warning there'll be serious consequences if industrial action goes ahead at Australia's biggest iron ore port. Workers have voted in favour of downing tools for up to 24 hours at BHP's Port Hedland sites, though a date has not yet been set. Police are searching for two people who robbed a Carlisle tobacco shop overnight. The pair allegedly entered the Free Choice store on Archer Street around midnight. Nine News reporter Amanda Sabatino says they confronted a worker before stealing several items.
3: Police say one of the men was armed with a knife. The pair stealing cash and a number of items from the store before fleeing. Now, police say the pair were both wearing black hoodies and black tracksuit pants. One of the men wearing a balaclava, the other using a medical mask to cover his face.
1: And the state government has commended the work of health authorities in shutting down dozens of tobacco stores selling illegal products. Almost 40 stores stocking illicit tobacco and vapes have been handed closure notices since new legislation passed earlier this year. Deputy Premier Rita Saffiotti says it's promising to see the laws in action.
4: Progress has been rapid since the legislation has passed, and both the Minister for Health and the Minister for Police have worked really hard, worked together to shut down these stores. It's been really great to see so many shut down so quickly.
1: In air sport, North Melbourne coach Alistair Clarkson says they'll be looking to redeem themselves tomorrow after their 124-point loss to Fremantle in Bunbury. The Roos have spent the week in WA and are preparing to play the Eagles in their home game at Optus Stadium tomorrow. Clarkson has defended selling the two home games to the WA government.
5: It's all about spreading the game. You've got a great supporter base over here, and yeah, you've got to balance the book somehow. And for some of the clubs in the competition, you know, whether it's Melbourne going to Alice Springs or Gold Coast going to Darwin, and you know, teams playing in Tasmania, you do what you need to do. And bottom line is, if you become a good enough side, you'll win anyway.
1: Meantime, West Coast defender Ryan Marrick will remain at the club for another 2 years after signing a fresh contract. The 21-year-old was a mid-season draftee in 2023. The NRL has issued fines to the Perth Bears and coach Mal Meninga for breaking newly introduced anti-tampering rules. It's the first breach of the rules, which prevent club officials from courting players who are still under contract elsewhere. The fines relate to comments the inaugural Bears coach made to News Corp about three players, including Bulldogs star Matt Burton. Mal Meninga's $20,000 fine has been suspended, and the club has 5 business days to respond. Meantime, the Bears have signed rising star Mason Barber on a 3-year deal. This is Air News Western Australia.
6: Hello and welcome to It's Country. In the South Country Music, I will be playing some great country songs. 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I'm Leslie Ugel and you're listening to It's Country on Harvey Community Radio 96.5 FM. 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

How old do you think I am? He said. I said, well, I didn't know. He said, I turned 65 about 11 months ago. I was sitting

0: And that was Vernon Oxford with You're the Reason I Don't Sleep at Night, Deeper Than the Holler by Randy Travis, Watermelon Wine by Tom T. Hall, Bobby Bear with Four Strong Winds, and Brett Young with Here Tonight, and you're listening to It's Country.
1: 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It's just the best music and it's your town talking.

Patty Robbins down in El Paso a little while back. And now Miss Patty Page, or one of them, is a-wearing black. And Kathy's clown has Don and Phil where they feel like they could die. If we keep on losing our singers like that, I'll be the only one you can buy.

And that was Bob Lumen with Let's Think About Living, Brooks and Dunn with How Long Gone, Chris Young with Raised on Country, and Conway Twitty with Hello Darling. 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And remember, it's your town talking.

You're bringing a few old army buddies home. You're calling from a bar. Get away from there. No, not you, honey. I was talking to the baby. Wait a minute, honey. The doorbell. Honey, could you stop at the market and

And that was 57 Chevrolet by Billy Joe Spears, Young Love by Sonny James, Misty by Ray Stevens, One's on the Way by Loretta Lynn, and If Not For You by the beautiful Olivia Newton-John. And once again, you're listening to It's Country on Harvey Community Radio 96.5 FM. I'm Leslie Ugel, and it's Your Town Talking.

And that was Only 16 by Dr. Hook, Dwight Yoakam with guitars, Cadillacs, Jukebox with a country song by Doug Stone, Flat and Scruggs with Brand New Man, George Strait with Every Little Honky Tonk Bar, and Luke Coombs with This One's For You. And you've been listening to It's Country on Harvey Community Radio 96.5 FM. 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
1: Hello there, I'm Sean Bindley. Senior Labor Minister Chris Bowen argues a vote for One Nation's Pauline Hanson would be a vote for chaos as he downplays the party's rising popularity. His comments come after former Labor Treasurer Wayne Swan warned Labor's traditional voters were swarming to One Nation because they're not convinced the major party is on their side. Mr Bowen says Labor is the party to deliver real change.
2: One Nation has anger but not answers. One Nation has slogans but not solutions. 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
1: US President Donald Trump has lashed out at Iran, calling negotiators dishonourable and accusing them of leaking a fake draft of a possible peace deal. It comes after he cancelled airstrikes against the country on Thursday and said a deal could be signed as early as this weekend. Nick Harper is in Washington.
3: In his latest comments on social media, Donald Trump has lashed out at Iran, accusing them of leaking fake details about what's been agreed. He's called them very dishonourable people to deal with, adding they better get their act together and fast. That's ahead of reporting that a deal could be signed this Sunday in Geneva, although with clear differences between the US and Iran, and little confirmation from the Iranian side that a deal has actually been agreed, it may be that this is just another instance of Donald Trump claiming a deal is near when it's still some way off. I'm Nick Harper in Washington.
1: Work is underway to remove Trump's name from the outside of the Kennedy Center in Washington, D.C. The U.S. Appeals Court rejected a last-ditch effort to keep the president's name on the building. Last month, a district court judge ruled the center cannot be renamed without an act of Congress, and Trump's name needed to be removed within 14 days. SpaceX has soared into the history books on its first day of trading on the U.S. stock market. Shares finished the day up 19% after rising by more than 30% at one point. The company's founder, Elon Musk, says it shows investors are excited about the future of space exploration.
4: To make Star Trek, to make the exciting science fiction futures that we've read about real, and that's what SpaceX is all about, is to take the fiction out of science fiction.
1: A man's body has been found, and a young girl is reportedly missing in Sydney's inner west. Officers had received a concern for welfare report for the seven-year-old, who was last seen on the Parramatta River with her father. Superintendent Christine McDonald says their priority is finding the girl.
5: There is a major search operation underway, and we are using all our resources from the Marine Area Command, police divers, police aviation command in an attempt to locate the little girl.
1: Meanwhile, a woman in her 30s has sustained serious arm and leg injuries after she was attacked by a shark at Sydney's popular Coogee Beach in the city's east. The attack took place within the flags, about 20 metres offshore, just after 11 this morning. Ambulance New South Wales says the woman was taken to hospital in a critical condition. All Randwick City Council beaches have now been closed. Mayor Dylan Parker says people are advised to stay out of the water.
6: Randwick Council beaches will be shut for at least 24 hours, but more likely 48. We have council jet skis in the water. There is the rescue helicopter, which is patrolling the coast. At Maroubra Beach, the drone will be up. All beaches are shut, and we're advising individuals to stay away from the water for at least 24 to 48 hours.
1: This is Air News. In AFL action this afternoon, the Melbourne Demons have defeated the Essendon Bombers by 45 points. In rugby league, devastating news for the Blues ahead of Origin Game 2 next week. Replacement centre Casey McLean has been ruled out with a leg injury. New South Wales football manager Frank Panisi says it's come as a shock to the side.
7: Our medical staff believe it's a 7 to 10 day injury in terms of return to play, which obviously rules him out of Wednesday night's game MCG.
1: Mark Nwakanita-Wosse will now make his Origin debut. Meanwhile, West Tigers coach Benji Marshall is scoffing at talk Jerome Luai is to blame for his side's form slump. The Tigers have lost four of their past five games since Luai announced he'd signed with the PNG Chiefs for 2028. Ahead of tomorrow's clash with the Titans, Marshall says the whole team needs to improve. In tennis, there were more positive results for the Aussies overnight. Air Sports' Paul Walsh has the details.
8: Alex de Minaur and Ilya Tomjanovic have continued their strong preparation for Wimbledon by registering solid victories at the Libema Open overnight. The Demon was a class above Benjamin Bonzi from France, winning 6-2, 6-4, and will now meet another Frenchman, Adrian Maranino, in the semi-final, while Tomjanovic completed her second-round match against Diana Yastremska in three sets and was 1-set and 4-1 up in the quarterfinals matchup against Katie Minelli from the US before bad light stopped play.
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9: Blue show, this is a blue show, isn't it? Hi, and welcome to Nothing But The Blues. Ben's my name, and I'll be taking you through another 2 hours of solid blues music. Hope you can stick around and enjoy it with me. Let's get straight into the music now. This is Nothing But The Blues.

Oh, yes, a classic there from Otis Redding from 1965. That was his cover of the B.B. King classic, Rock Me. Before that, to kick the show off, we heard from Buddy Guy from his Blues is Alive and Well album of 2018. That song was Oh Daddy. Hi, you're listening to Nothing But the Blues. Ben here with you. Hope you can stick with me for another 2 hours of non-stop blues music. Let's get into it now with a bit of Aussie blues. This one's from Aaron Pollock, released in 2025. This is called The Coroner Blues.

0: 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Maybe you've got a plug socket that you'd like to change over for one of those new fancy ones that have USB chargers built into them. 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

Yes, the Southwest's own blues legend himself, Lining Jack there with Tell Nobody, his latest release from the new album Tone River from 2025. Before that, another Australian group called TC73 with their song The Catfish Cry. That was also a single released in 2025. Some Aussie blues here on Nothing But The Blues. Hi, g'day, you're with Ben and I hope you're enjoying the tunes. Let's get straight back into the music now. Here's some more blues. Here's John Mayall and the Blues Breakers from 1966. This is The

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2: Oh, baby, this ain't nothing but the blues.

Oh yeah, great folky blues number there from Colter Wall, the Canadian himself. That was Motorcycle Blues off his debut album from 2017. Before that, a classic from 1990, of course, Dave Hole, the legend himself, with Keep Your Motor Running. And we kicked the set off with the Winfield Road Experiment with their song One Last Chance. That was a new release from 2025. All right, let's get back into the blues music now. That's what we're all about here on Nothing But The Blues. Here's one from 2006 off the Hell or High Water album. This is Sarah Kay with her version of I Can't.

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2: Country Blues, here on Nothing But the Blues.

from the album of the same name from 1969. That was Everybody Knows This Is Nowhere by Neil Young, of course. To kick the set off, a new one from American Zach Bryan, All the Time. That was from his American Heartbreak album of 2022. Hi, you're with Ben here on Nothing But the Blues. Hope you can stick with me for another hour of non-stop blues music. All right, let's get straight back into it now. Here's one from the Long Player album of 1971. It's The Faces.

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1: This is AIR News Western Australia. I'm Mark Dransfield. A woman who went missing in WA's goldfields a week ago has been found safe. 24-year-old Crystal Johnston went missing around 40 kilometres north of Menzies last Friday, and a major coordinated search was launched to find her. Police have confirmed she's been found at a station in Kookanee and will be taken to a local hospital for a checkup. Opposition leader Angus Taylor has sidestepped questions about the possibility of a preference deal with One Nation. Mr Taylor and the new Federal Liberal Party President Tony Abbott have previously flagged the possibility of a deal with the minor party. It follows a series of opinion polls which show One Nation is the most popular political movement in the country. But campaigning in Perth, Mr Taylor says he's not focused on preference deals.
2: We are 18 months or 2 years away from an election. My focus is on the Australian people, is on the prosperity and the opportunities for Australians and Western Australians. That's my focus.
1: The Chamber of Minerals and Energy is warning there'll be serious consequences if industrial action goes ahead at Australia's biggest iron ore port. Workers have voted in favour of downing tools for up to 24 hours at BHP's Port Hedland sites, though a date has not yet been set. Police are searching for two people who robbed a Carlisle tobacco shop overnight. The pair allegedly entered the Free Choice store on Archer Street around midnight. Nine News reporter Amanda Sabatino says they confronted a worker before stealing several items.
3: Police say one of the men was armed with a knife. The pair stealing cash and a number of items from the store before fleeing. Now, police say the pair were both wearing black hoodies and black tracksuit pants. One of the men wearing a balaclava, the other using a medical mask to cover his face.
1: And the state government has commended the work of health authorities in shutting down dozens of tobacco stores selling illegal products. Almost 40 stores stocking illicit tobacco and vapes have been handed closure notices since new legislation passed earlier this year. Deputy Premier Rita Saffiotti says it's promising to see the laws in action.
4: Progress has been rapid since the legislation has passed, and both the Minister for Health and the Minister for Police have worked really hard, worked together to shut down these stores. It's been really great to see so many shut down so quickly.
1: In AIR Sport, North Melbourne coach Alistair Clarkson says they'll be looking to redeem themselves tomorrow after their 124-point loss to Fremantle in Bunbury. The Brews have spent the week in WA and are preparing to play the Eagles in their home game at Optus Stadium tomorrow. Clarkson has defended selling the two home games to the WA government.
5: It's all about spreading the game. You've got a great supporter base over here, and you know, you've got to balance the book somehow. And for some of the clubs in the competition, you know, whether it's Melbourne going to Alice Springs or Gold Coast going to Darwin, and you know, teams playing in Tasmania, you do what you need to do. And bottom line is, if you become a good enough side, you'll win anyway.
1: Meantime, West Coast defender Ryan Marrick will remain at the club for another 2 years after signing a fresh contract. The 21-year-old was a mid-season draftee in 2023. The NRL has issued fines to the Perth Bears and coach Mal Meninga for breaking newly introduced anti-tampering rules. It's the first breach of the rules, which prevent club officials from courting players who are still under contract elsewhere. The fines relate to comments the inaugural Bears coach made to News Corp about three players, including Bulldog star Matt Burton. Mal Meninga's $20,000 fine has been suspended, and the club has 5 business days to respond. Meantime, the Bears have signed rising star Mason Barber on a 3-year deal. This is AIR News Western Australia.
6: Country blues. You're on nothing but the blues.

from the album of the same name from 1969. That was Everybody Knows This Is Nowhere by Neil Young, of course. To kick the set off, a new one from American Zach Bryan, All the Time. That was from his American Heartbreak album of 2022. Hi, you're with Ben here on Nothing But the Blues. Hope you can stick with me for another hour of non-stop blues music. All right, let's get straight back into it now. Here's one from the Long Player album of 1971. It's The Faces.

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0: There ain't no kind of blues like these kind of blues. Nothing but the blues.

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Snatch it back and hold it.

Oh, a classic there from 1965 from the album Hoodoo Man Blues. That was Junior Wells with Buddy Guy, Snatch It Back and Hold It. Before that, one from 1980 from the Who's Been Talkin' album. That was Robert Cray with I'm Gonna Forget About You. And to kick the set off, an instrumental, a classic one from 1964. It was Booker T and the MGs with Can't Be Still. You're listening to Nothing But the Blues. Going to play you a bit of Australian blues now. Here's one from Corey Legg and The Legacy. This one was released in 2025. Here it is, Howlin' at the Moon.

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2: Oh, baby, these blues ain't nothing like loving you. Nothing but the blues.

from the Still on the Levee album of 2024. That was Chris Smither with What They Say. Before that, an absolutely awesome acoustic rocket instrumental track from Australian Ben Catley. That was Friendly Fire. And before that, another Aussie group, 8-Ball Aiken and Taya Shani with their song On My Way from the Nightbird album of 2025. Love that Australian blues here on Nothing But The Blues. All right, let's get straight back into the music now. Here's R.L. Burnside going down south.

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1: Non-stop blues. This ain't nothing but the blues.

Oh, yes, a great song off the album Already Free from 2009. That was Derek Trucks with Sweet Inspiration. Before that, Australian group Shotgun Sam and his famous blues band with their track Shake Your Hips. And we kick the set off with another new track from an Australian, Meg Cook, Won't Be. That was from her album After 1 AM from 2025. Well, that's about it for another Nothing But The Blues. I hope you enjoyed the show and you can join me again, same place, same time, same station, as we do it all over again. Remember, blues is easy to play but harder to feel. Blues tells the story, so make sure you tell yours. Until next time, friends, going to leave you with Teskey Brothers, Let Me Let You Down.

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And if you're looking to help out in your community, we'd love to hear from you. 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
1: 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It's great fun, so get in touch with the station. We're looking forward to hearing from you. 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

on a warm summer's evening, on a train bound for nowhere, I met up with a gambler. We were both too tired to sleep, so we took turns of staring.

0: 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Hey, this is Brodie Loves, and you're tuned in to Harvey Community Radio 96.5 FM, broadcasting from downtown Harvey. 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

Jenny's Shoes and Fashions on Uduck Road here in Harvey has everything you need to stay up to date with the latest trends while keeping you comfortable and ready to take on the day in your new outfit. 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

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I listen to Harvey Community Radio 96.5 FM. 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
1: 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It's great fun, so get in touch with the station. We're looking forward to hearing from you. It's your town talking.

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1: 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Like, literally, no competition. All the other banks have left town. 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So if you like walking into a branch and talking to a real human like me, who knows you and knows the town, then Westpac is it. 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
1: 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Di bali na kayo ay mula sa Philippines, parang ako, o kaya sa New Zealand, o kaya sa South Africa, o kaya sa Italy, o kaya sa Australia. Laging may saya pag nakikinig sa Harvey Community Radio. 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

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I'm Hannah Cornwell, making sure you can hear Aussie music and local artists on your radio or computer. 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
1: Hi, this is Sally. Aren't we lucky to have such a fabulous community radio station? If you'd like to be involved, we're always looking for volunteers. It's great fun, so get in touch with the station. We're looking forward to hearing from you. It's your town talking.

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1: All right, mate. 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
1: Hi, I'm Jessica from Westpac here in Harvey, and I'm here to tell you that when it comes to banking, there is no competition. Like, literally, no competition. All the other banks have left town. We're the last ones standing here at Westpac. So if you like walking into a branch and talking to a real human like me, who knows you and knows the town, then Westpac is it. 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

Jenny's Shoes and Fashions on Uduck Road here in Harvey has everything you need to stay up to date with the latest trends while keeping you comfortable and ready to take on the day in your new outfit. 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

Hi, my name is Cody Jones, and I love living in Harvey because there's lots to do. You can go on bushwalks, camping, fishing, and even boating at the Harvey Dam. And you can also go out to the beach, Mylap Beach, which is about a 20-minute drive. 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It's your town talking.

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1: 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It's great fun, so get in touch with the station. We're looking forward to hearing from you. 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

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I wish all the people out there a lovely and safe day. And remember, it is your town talking.

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2: 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If you'd like to be involved, we're always looking for volunteers. It's great fun, so get in touch with the station. We're looking forward to hearing from you. It's your town talking.

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host, Chloe Phillips-Mitchell. I am in Year 6 at Kingston Primary School, and I want to thank all the volunteers at Harvey Community Radio for playing great music.

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1: 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Like, literally, no competition. All the other banks have left town. We're the last ones standing here at Westpac. So if you like walking into a branch and talking to a real human like me, who knows you and knows the town, then Westpac is it. 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

0: Here at 96.5 FM, we really feel like we're part of the community. 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
1: Good morning, friends, and welcome to Let's Focus Again. Today, I'm going to answer some questions what have been asked about in the last few months, and I've done some research on this about some different Bibles that's on the market today. Some say one thing and some say the other. And when I looked at them, I thought myself, well, some of them are wrong as far as other Bibles say. I believe that Jesus, through the Holy Spirit, told us to read the Bible and do what it says. And that's what I'm doing today. The agenda, if you want. God's got an agenda. John 3:16, the most beloved passage in the Bible, says, "For God so loved the world that he gave his only begotten Son, that whomever believes in him should not perish, but have everlasting life." That's the agenda of God. And the Bible says God loves you and me so much that God gave his only begotten Son. That so whoever believes in him will not perish, but have everlasting life. So that's the agenda of God. Now there's another agenda in the Bible from the devil and his agents here. So we're going to read the book of Daniel, just one or two parts. Chapter 7 of Daniel, if you want to follow on with me. In verse 25, it says this about a little horn power in Daniel, which we've talked about once before, once or twice before. Verse 25 of chapter 7, "He," the Antichrist, "shall speak pompous words against the Most High," that's God, "and shall persecute the saints of the Most High, and shall intend to change times and laws. Then the saints shall be given into his hand for a time, times, and a divine of time." So here's a Bible verse which tells me that the devil has, through his agencies here on earth, set out on purpose to try to change God's laws and times. We've mentioned this before in one of our other programs. Now God's law and his testimony is the whole Bible. Testimony of the prophets in the law of God. The Antichrist, the little horn power, the beast power of Revelation, wants to and thinks he can change God's laws. If you just turn the page to chapter 8 of Daniel, we're going to read from verse 10 to 12. It says this, "And it," that's a little horn, "grow up to the host of heaven." Who's the host of heaven, friends? That's God, isn't it? In particular, it's Jesus. So the little horn power is going to grow up thinking that he is as big as God. "And it cast down some of the host and some of the stars to the ground and trampled upon them."